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And welcome back to Planet Football with the Lone Ranger on 2RRR 88.5 FM, your local sound, where I share my football passion with you every Saturday between 11 AM to 1 PM, and what a privilege that is. I love it. I've been doing this for 16 years now. Doesn't time fly when you're having a time? Well, big news today. Forget the World Cup. Yes, that's important. The World Cup is big. Spain defeated Belgium. Blockbuster semi-final with France coming up. However, I am making the comeback from injury after 8 weeks out with injury.

0: I have been given the all clear to play 30 minutes each half. So I can't wait. Epping FC, watch out. The enforcer is coming and I'm bursting, wanting to play. Big show today. We will go through the history of the World Cup, but in the first half we'll hear from Monita Mercedes, who unfortunately is unable to join us live. However, courtesy of Radio National, she explained the red card controversy where President Trump rang Gianni Infantini, or Johnny as he calls him, and had the red card rescinded and the implications for the integrity of the judiciary. And at 12 o'clock, we'll speak. So Bonita Mercedes after 11:30, 11:40, courtesy of Radio National. The first half hour or so, we go through the history of the World Cup, because the 2030 World Cup will be held in six countries: Uruguay, Paraguay, Argentina, before we move to Morocco, Spain and Portugal, and that's celebrating 100 years of World Cup football. The first World Cup, obviously, was held in Uruguay in 1930. It's an invitation-only tournament. Without any further ado, let's go into a short break. One Last Look is the song for this segment. Then I'll come back and take you on a historical journey of the World Cup and some of the controversies that we had. In every World Cup will have a controversy, from the ball to the referees. Nothing ever changes, only the amount of money in play will change.
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0: Cristiano Ronaldo. 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
2: Welcome back to Planet Football, the Lone Ranger. And there we saw the end of an era, a World Cup without Cristiano Ronaldo after Portugal went out in the quarterfinals against Spain, 1-0 towards the end. But it is an end of an era. 6 World Cups for Ronaldo, and what an extraordinary player he has been for club and country. So let's go to the first ever World Cup in 1930. That was held in Uruguay, South America, to celebrate 100 years of Uruguayan independence from Brazil. So whenever Uruguay plays Brazil, there's no love lost between the two countries. It was an invitation only tournament. There was no qualifiers. The Europeans were very reluctant to make the long sea journey from Europe to South America. And remember, all the players back then were truly amateurs. They were not getting paid. They had to work and they play football for fun. Eventually, the Uruguayan government chooses to subsidize the cost of the sea travel, and we have 4 European teams that make the journey: Belgium, France, Romania, and Yugoslavia. Romania, the Romanian king, King Carol II, newly crowned king of Romania, persuaded all the employers that upon the return of the players from the World Cup, they will have a job to go to. Also, the Romanians were managed by Constantin Radulescu, who was also one of the official referees, and were coached by the captain Rudolf Witzer. So it's a 15-day long sea journey from Europe. Long sea voyage, but you're playing in the first inaugural World Cup. The Romanians boarded the SS Conteverde at Genoa, Italy. The French and the Yugoslavian national team were picked up Villefranche-sur-Mer on France 21 June, and the Belgians went on the boat in Barcelona, and the Conteverde, which brought the European teams, one big happy football family, also carried the Jules Rimet trophy. And the 3 European referees, plus the Rulescu, who was a team manager's Romania, also a referee. The 3 European referees that went to referee in the World Cup, 2 Belgians, Jean Longanus, Henry Christophe, and 1 an Aparician, Thomas Balbi. Now, the Brazilians, also coming to the World Cup, were picked up in Rio de Janeiro on 29th June, arriving in Uruguay on the 4th of July. Now, interesting, there was originally 16 teams to enter the inaugural World Cup. However, Egypt withdrew, and poor Egypt, on the way to the port, they're caught in a bad weather storm, and they can't get to the waterfront on time, and the ship leaves without them. And Thailand and Japan also withdrew from the tournament. And so we have this amazing inaugural tournament in Uruguay. Uruguay has pedigree. They have won back-to-back Olympic football medals, 24-28. Argentina are the current South American champions, so all to play for. There's 3 stadiums. There's 3 stadiums that use for the World Cup: the Estadio Centenario, Estadio Positos, and Estadio Gran Parque Central. The Centenario was built for the tournament, and it has already had a capacity of 19,000 people. Back then, it was the largest football stadium outside the UK, and it was designed by Uruguayan architect Juan Scasso, and Jules Rimet, the founder of FIFA, describe the stadium as a temple of football. And the stadium hosted 10 of the 18 matches, and 90,000. The Parque Central has 20,000. And the capacity for this third stadium, Parque Posito, is 10,000. The match official, as I said, from Euro, Thomas Malavi, Henry Christopher, Sean Langanus, as Constantine Radulescu. From North America, you have Gaspar Vallejo. From South America, you have got four Uruguayans, Walberto Alonso, Martin Alpestigai, Domingo Lombardi. Argentina has Jose Macias, Uruguay Francisco Matucci, Brazil Almeida Rego, Bolivia Ulises Saucedo, also Uruguay Aníbal Tejado, Ricardo Valleran, and Chile Armando Workman. So the referees are ready to go. Now, referees are never, never away from controversy, no matter which World Cup. Now, the most attention for a referee was the match between Argentina and France, which officiated by Brazilian referee Guillermo de Almeida Rego, who blew the whistle 6 minutes before full time. Now, when he realizes the mistake, after everyone is jumping up and down, the players come back on the field and they play the last 6 minutes. The other refereeing controversy is Ulises Saucedo, who is also the coach of Bolivia and an official FIFA referee. He officiates in the match between Mexico and Argentina, which Argentina wins 6-3, and he awards three penalties. So there you are. It's a controversy plus. Now, we've got 13 teams from the original 13 from the original 16. So all the teams are Belgium, France, Romania, Yugoslavia, Mexico and United States, from Central America, North America. From South America, we have Argentina, Bolivia, Brazil, Chile, Paraguay, Peru, and the host, Uruguay. Remember, Uruguay is a proud football nation. Back then, against all the odds, two Olympic football cup medals. And having been born in Uruguay, every child knows is folklore that against all the odds, the long sea journey, the Uruguayans with minimal resources go to Europe and bring back an Olympic gold medal. It doesn't get better than that. It doesn't. So there are 13 teams withdrawing to four groups, group one containing four teams and the others containing three. Each group plays a round robin format with the four group winners progressing to the knockout semi-final stage. There was not much for third place. So third place is shared between Yugoslavia and the US. Third place playoff came into place in the 1934 World Cup, which was held in Italy. Uruguay, Argentina and Brazil and the United States were seeded and kept apart in the draw, which took place in Montevideo once all the teams arrived. There was no qualifying game, so you just got in and off you go. And so there was France beats Mexico 4-1, and Lucien Laurent of France becomes the first ever scorer of a World Cup goal, scoring for his country. And so Group 1 had Argentina, Chile, France and Mexico. 2 days later, after France victory over Mexico, they face Argentina. Injuries hinder France. Goalkeeper Alex Tepoy had to leave after 20 minutes and Laurent had to leave as well after being tackled by Luis Monti and spent most of the time limping. And eventually the French lose to the Argentinians 1-1 with Monti scoring. And once again, we had the referee that blew the whistle early, but then we all come back and play the last six minutes. France plays two games in 48 hours, but Chile is yet to play, and they face Mexico, and they win 3-0 because they're rested. In France, last match against Chile, also made history, the first ever penalty kick of the World Cup. The first goalkeeper to save a penalty kick was Tepper of France of 19 July 1930, saving from Chile's Carlos Vidal in the 30th minute. And as I said, the other World Cup history for penalty kicks was Argentina's second match against Mexico, when three penalty kicks were awarded by the referee. Now, Group 2 had Brazil, Bolivia and Yugoslavia. Brazil's the group seeds were expected to progress, but they didn't. They lose to Yugoslavia 2-1. And Bolivia, who's never won a football match, they did well. And so Yugoslavia progresses to the knockout phase. Group 3 had Uruguay, Peru and Romania. Their opening match in this group saw the first ever red card from the competition when Placido Galindo of Peru was sent off against Romania. The Romanian made the men advantage count, and they won 3-1, including two late goals and the fastest goal of the tournament after 52nd by Adalbert Deschu. That match also made history. It had the smallest crowd. The official attendance apparently was 2,459, but the actual figure is generally accepted to be around 300. And then construction delays for the Centenario, Uruguay's first match to 18th of July, the sixth day of the tournament. The first match of the Centenario was preceded by the ceremony in honour of Uruguayan independence. Uruguayan team had spent 4 weeks in training prior to this tournament, and goalkeeper Andreas Massali from Uruguay was dropped from the national team after he sneaked out from the team hotel to spend time with his wife. Pretty strict. Now the wife, the wax, to stay with the team. Eventually, Uruguay, so the result was a draw, and then in the second game, the must win for Uruguay, they defeated Romania 4-0. Group 4 sees Belgium, Paraguay and the United States. The American team was a surprise of the tournament, defeating Belgium 3-0. And the second match, in very windy conditions, saw the first tournament hat-trick by Bert Pettinari of the United States against Paraguay, US winning 3-0. So you have lots of first being the first World Cup. The semi-finals, we have Argentina, Yugoslavia, Uruguay and United States moved to the semi-finals. The two semi-finals matches saw identical scores. The first semi-final was between the United States and Argentina on a rainy day. The United States, which had six British born players, lost midfielder Rafael Tracy after 10 minutes to a broken leg as the match became violent. A Monty goal halfway the first half gave Argentina a 1-0 lead, eventually Argentina winning 6-1. In the second semi-final, there were shades of the 1924 Olympics, which was a rematch between Yugoslavia and Uruguay. Yugoslavia took a surprise lead through Dore Vujadinovic. Uruguay regains the lead, and at halftime, Uruguay goes into the break at 2-1. Then shortly after halftime, Yugoslavia had a goal disallowed by a controversial offside decision. Hey, nothing changes. Now we have the VAR. Before, we didn't have the VAR. But, you know, it could be 2-2 to Yugoslavia. Then into the second half, the hosts score three more times, winning 6-1. Yugoslavia is really upset. They feel the game is rigged. They ask FIFA for a replay. They go, nah, no replay. So the final is set. The final is set for a matchup between the current Olympic champions, the current South American champions. There was no playoff for third place, so both the captains of United States, Tom Flory, and the Yugoslavian captain, Milutin Ivković, receive a bronze medal each, third place. However, the history records show that on goal difference, the United States finish third above Yugoslavia, finishing fourth on goal difference. Okay? But they both finish third. FIFA gives them a bronze medal each. Now, we have the final coming up. The Centenario is absolutely packed. Remember, all you have to do from Argentina if Buenos Aires is to cross the River Plate and you're into Uruguay, a couple of hours now. Back then, it will be a 10-hour journey by sea. Now, direct from Buenos Aires to Montevideo will be 3. Back then, it was like 12 by steamer. However, it's a very doable trip. The Argentinians are flocking in to Montevideo to watch the final. Now, the match ball is always an issue. Now, this match ball, the T model, it's called T model because of the T-shaped panels. It was handmade, hand-stitched, brown leather. Now, at the beginning of the game, the Belgian-born referee, Sean Lagenoos, as we used to do before, choose the match ball. Which match ball are we going to use, chaps? Neither the Argentinians or the Uruguayans could agree on which match ball to use. The Uruguayans wanted the T model, which was the ball they have been using. The Argentinian had a similar ball, not much difference, called the Tiento. Now, we can't agree. If we don't have a match ball, folks, we can't play football. So FIFA had to intervene. And what does FIFA decide, or the match official? That the Argentinians could use their match ball in the first half, the Tiento, and the Uruguayans can use the T model in the second half. We're all happy. We go into halftime. Things are looking good for the Argentinians. They're leading 2-1. But remember, the match balls are exactly the same. Maybe the stitching is different, whatever. But the handmade brown leather, there's no other colour back then but brown leather that I could remember. The stadium is packed. The gates were open to the stadium 6 hours before. So people are making this a day out in the stadium. And 93,000 people is the official attendance. And millions of others glued to the transistor radios around the bars at home and in bars in Montevideo where you have your grappa and your whatever all you're having. But you could just imagine, this is it. This is pride on the line. Who will be the first ever world champions? Now let's go into a short break. Sweet Serene is the song this time, and I'll come back and tell you more.
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1: Welcome back to Planet Football, and we're going through the history of the 1930 World Cup. So if you're just joining, the final, the first ever final of the first inaugural, the first ever World Cup, took place in Uruguay 1930 between Argentina and Uruguay. Argentina were the current South American football champions. Uruguay were the current, back then, Olympic football champions, having won gold medal back-to-back in 24 in Amsterdam and Colombes in France 28. So at halftime, the score is 2-1. Pablo Dorado and Estabili are the scorers for Argentina, whilst Carlo Puccelli is a scorer for Uruguay. And at halftime, we also have to change the ball. Remember, we have this issue with the ball. So then, you know, 93,000 people watching this game and a million plus glued to the transistor radios watching and listening. It's not TV, so you've got to listen to the commentary just like you are listening now. And this is it. You have to win. The nation expects you to win and become the first ever World Cup champions of the modern era. Argentina is losing 2-1. They have Guillermo Estavile, who became the top scorer of the World Cup, but not winning the World Cup. Uruguay also has talent. And they end up winning 4-2 at the end. The referee, Jean Longenus from Belgium, plays 1 minute at a time. The scorers in the second half, Pedro Kea equalizes, and then 10 minutes later, Santos Iriartes gives Uruguay the lead 3-2. The Argentinians are throwing everything by the kitchen sink at Uruguay. Remember, there's no extra time. If we draw this game, we have to replay this game. So the Archies want to draw this game or win it. Uruguay wants to win the game. So it's battle, it's a titanic struggle for football supremacy. Who is going to be the first ever World Cup champions? And without a minute to go, Castro makes it 4-2. Castro was called the one man band at the centre forward because he was born with a shorter arm because of a birth defect, but he didn't stop from playing football. Jules Rimet presents the inaugural World Cup trophy to the president of the Uruguayan FA, Raul Jude. The following day, after the World Cup, the Uruguayan government declares a public holiday for their heroes to parade them, to parade for the team to go through the streets of Montevideo and be hugged, kissed, and, you know, worshipped by the population. In the Argentinian capital, things are turning nasty. An angry mob of Argentinian football fans throw stones at the Uruguayan consulate in Argentina. It's a riot. They're not happy. Riot police has to intervene to stop the mayhem or property damage. Francisco Varallo, who played as a forward for Argentina in the 1930s World Cup, was the final player to die on 30th August 2010. He has seen a lot of football and the evolution of football. France, Yugoslavia, United States, all remain in South America to play off matches. Brazil play France on the 1st of August, Yugoslavia on the 10th of August and on the 17th of August, while Argentina hosted Yugoslavia on the 3rd of August. So let's stay behind, let's have a party. Why wouldn't you have a party? It's the World Cup. It is the World Cup. Now, another interesting statistic from this first ever World Cup, that Uruguay's aggregate goal difference of plus 12 over four games and an average of plus three per match remains the highest average goal difference per match of any World Cup champion, and the second highest of any World Cup finals participant after Hungary in 1954. So there you have it. The final of the first ever World Cup was played on the 30th of July 1930 in Montevideo, with Uruguay winning 4-2. The top scorer of the World Cup was Guillermo Estabile for 8 goals, and I have to correct, the scorer for Uruguay was Dorado, Cia, Iriarte and Castro, and for Argentina, Pichelli and Stabile on the 37th minute. The referee was John Longanus. The second goal scorer was Pedro Kea, Cia from 5 goals, 4 goals, Bert Pettinato, the USA. And there you have it. We also have a non-goal. Manuel Rosas of Chile also makes history for becoming the first scorer to score for against his team. So it's an amazing journey, the evolution of the World Cup. It's also very sad to see how commercialised the World Cup has come. The prices that we have to fork out to watch a game of football, and how FIFA has strayed from its original mission, which is promote the game. Let's go into a short break, and then we'll listen to Bonita Merciades, who was interviewed recently on Radio National, a recent last Tuesday, see what she has to say, and then I'll say a few things in relation to the red card scandal. 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
6: A working smoke alarm will give you the best possible warning if a fire breaks out in your home. Here are some important checks. To test the smoke alarm, press the button on the disc space of the device. Alarms should also be cleaned every 6 months by wiping the face of the device with a cloth. Legislation requires people to have at least one working smoke alarm on every level of the home, placed between the kitchen and sleeping living areas. Smoke alarms must be replaced every 10 years.
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0: Estupiñán, it's Estupiñán, it's Valencia. It's not a goal, incredibly. And they all swarm Ramírez, calling for something, a penalty, I would imagine, a handball perhaps. We will see if VAR has something to say. And there's the signal from Ramírez. He's gonna probably a yellow card as well for Sagredo. Ramírez should take one or two looks at it, and possible red card for Sagredo. I would think it's a yellow. Sagredo sent off by the Argentinian referee. This Ecuadorian squad, Valencia.
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2: U.S. striker Falaron Balogun received a red card and a one-game ban for the tackle of a Bosnia-Herzegovina player last week in one of the more controversial and consequential decisions of the tournament. That is, until Donald Trump personally contacted FIFA boss Gianni Infantino to review the decision. Now the ban has been suspended. Benita Mercedes is a former Football Federation Australian leader who investigated FIFA corruption in her book Whatever It Takes, The Inside Story of the FIFA Way. How significant is this intervention from the US president?
3: I think we could probably summarise it by saying that red cards have gone the way of the rules-based order, because it's just, there's only been one other incident of it in World Cup history, and that was in 1962, which was later proven to be a case of corruption where that happened. And it's just unprecedented for a red card to be suspended from a leading player in one of the host countries. It's just unheard of.
2: What does it mean for the tournament? So this is a striker from the USA team, and USA is trying to stay still in the tournament.
3: I think it could call into question the whole integrity of the tournament, particularly if the US go on to bigger and better things in it. They've certainly gone a lot further than they have in a long time. The irony in this also is that Falaron Balogun is actually a birthright citizen.
2: That's right. He's from the UK originally.
3: Exactly. Only a few weeks ago, Trump wouldn't have wanted him at all. So I think that it does call into question the integrity of the tournament. And I think what this clearly does is shines a light on the governance of FIFA. Whether it's a red card or not is almost beyond, you know, that's really not the issue here. The issue is about the governance of FIFA and the fact that a powerful person in the President of the United States can call the President of FIFA and ask for a review of a decision or have a decision overturned. That just shouldn't happen. We all, as fans, have issues with referees and the decisions they make on the field. But we also understand those decisions are taken on the field and they stay on the field and we accept it.
2: How would you describe the relationship between the US president and FIFA? Previously, we had this FIFA Peace Prize that was presented to Donald Trump. What do we know?
3: Well, Infantino has spent the past few years trying to get closer and closer to Trump, and he's obviously done so. He's awarded him a Peace Prize. He's not done what a FIFA president should have done when the referee was banned from entering the United States, and that is stand up for his referee for the World Cup. He allowed Iran to have to go to and stay in Mexico rather than stay in the US, which was where their games were based. So Infantino's shown time after time after time that he's more willing to curry favour with the President of the United States than actually stand up for the sport that he represents.
2: What sort of reaction have we had from the Belgian team and also from UEFA, which is the European Association? What have they had to say about all of this?
3: Well, Belgium FA has said that they're going to take all possible options. And the reality is that prior to the kickoff of the game at 10 o'clock, there's not much that they can do. The time has been so short. And that's why I said this is really an issue of governance, because what they can do is play a long game here and call in the resources of UEFA and the other member associations of UEFA to take this issue further in terms of the governance and the running of FIFA. overnight, I've noticed that other football associations, particularly in Europe, have come in and supported Belgium, particularly Norway, Switzerland, and I think others will get behind them because those who care about the game and the integrity of the game, and putting aside, as I said, that referees will always make decisions that a lot of us don't agree with, you should not be able to change the course of a game through a powerful person making a phone call to the president of an international sporting body.
2: Is this story over?
3: I don't think so. And particularly when, you know, and this will depend on what happens with the United States and what's going to happen in a few hours' time when these two teams take the field. But it's also no surprise. I mean, the president of the United States was not able to accept the election in 2020, so it's no surprise that he can't accept a decision of a referee.
4: This is Kyle Bennett from Spirit FC, and you're listening to Planet Football with the Lone Ranger.
5: And welcome back to Planet Football. And as you've probably been following, Belgium defeated the US 4-1 and then the loss to Spain. But England had a player sent off against Mexico, if you remember, and Jarrell Kwanzaa, and they decided to appeal because if the Americans could have a red card rescinded. And it was a challenge for studs up, you know, it was a bad challenge, but, you know, the referee went to the monitor and sent him off. Normally, that carries a one match suspension. However, the FIFA disciplinary committee refused to hear England's appeal against the red card, because if it's good enough for the US, it's good enough for England. And without giving any reasons, handed an additional match suspension. So one became two for Jarrell Kwanzaa. So Jarrell Kwanzaa is not going to play till the final, because, you know, you've got this game that you suspended against Norway tomorrow, 6 a.m. on SBS. Now, if you beat Norway, then you got France on the 15th of July, which is on Wednesday. And assuming the English get over France, then you can play in the final. But what this episode has done is we have heard so many things about FIFA corruption, kickbacks, wheeling and dealing, you know, Sepp Blatter, Platini, jail for taking money and bribery, banned from the game. But the judiciary was the last pillar of integrity. You knew that one red card was one match unless it was violent, extremely violent contact, and it was deemed violent enough to give you extra punishment. That was automatic, straight red, one match. Now, the President of the United States picks up the phone and says, Gianni, or Johnny, as he calls him, rescind this card, it wasn't fair. If you do it for one, you've got to do it for everyone. Now, I'm also hoping that once the dust settles, the World Cup is over for another 4 years, Gianni Infantino is facing re-election very soon enough. I'm hoping that all the UEFA is spitting chips, and no doubt the integrity of the judicial system is now compromised forever. Every single team that with a red card could go and appeal based on the Donald Trump principle, pick up the phone and ring me. I'm hoping that the member federations, UEFA, Africa, CONMEBOL, CONCACAF, Oceania, Asia, when elections come along to re-elect Gianni Infantino, there is an alternative candidate and Gianni Infantino pays for his sins. Because, you know, it's quite clearly he's not doing what FIFA is to do, which is to support football, do not take political sides, given Infant Trump a peace prize unheard of, and not standing up for the referees. This is the referee from the only crime that Somalian-born referee did or ever did. If he did a crime, he didn't do anything. The only crime, he happened to be born in Somalia. And Somalia was one of the countries that banned, using an executive order, refused to grant visas. But besides the issue of the referee being turned back in Miami and crashing his dream to referee at the World Cup, surely, if I knew that certain nationals from certain countries were not going to be allowed to enter the US because of a presidential decree, where was FIFA when FIFA did all the paperwork for this person to lawfully enter the USA and referee of the World Cup? Where were they? Why not send him to Mexico? Why not Canada?

0: issue, and he received a hero's welcome. But why couldn't put him on another plane to Canada or Mexico? So to me, that was... And then the Iranian issue, the Iranian national team, having to stay in Tijuana and having to fly in and out within 2 hours of finishing the game, you have to leave the United States for Mexico. Football is not what it used to be. The cost of tickets is becoming prohibitive. Football is becoming the sport of the wealthy. It's no longer a sport of the poor. Traditionally, football has been a sport for the poorest of the poorest. I remember as a young kid growing up in Uruguay at South America. Didn't have a soccer ball till late in my life when I was 4 or 5. Boy, was I happy to get a soccer ball. Brown leather, hand-stitched. But before that, before I had a proper soccer ball, that went with me everywhere. And kids, my next-door neighbours came, knocked on my door, let's go and have a game. Yeah, for sure. Go for it. The standard football was mum's stockings stuffed with newspapers, and that was it. So this, I'm hoping that then when Gianni Infantino comes for re-election, there is change for the better. Probably not, because many of the confederations are receiving large amounts of money from FIFA to develop and grow the game, like the Oceania Professional League. So there's a lot of good work that FIFA is doing, but there's a lot of things like picking up a phone call from Trump and saying, yes, and telling the judiciary, hello, this Infantino, the president just rang me, you have to overturn that red card. No, the judiciary is independent. Never mind if the chief Eskimo rings you or whoever. You don't bend the rules for someone. Just as well, the US got knocked out football-wise 4-1 without any controversy, because imagine if there was a controversial penalty or something like that. Trump was demanding that the game be replayed. Oh, goodness me. Well, it's 12 o'clock. What a time flies. And we're playing, by the way, 3 p.m. today, Rye Cross. I'm making a comeback from injury, and Domenico, my coach, is not out. I'm going to play 20-minute, 30-minute, but I'm looking forward to coming back after 8 weeks and a couple of washouts and forfeits, because we had no players. And I think we have 12, 13 if we're lucky. So it's 3 p.m. Rye Cross. And, I think that, you know, that red card, and England had every right to appeal that red card decision. And by doing so, they did, and they got the second match. So you've got to feel sorry for Thomas Tuchel, the English manager, who's done great things for the team. And where do you draw the line? The referee didn't call the red card, and the VAR came along. Yes, the referee made an error, but one match is one match, not two matches. So Jairo Cuanza will miss two matches, so he could appear in the final if they make it to the final. Let's go and do a short break, and I will ring David Perkovic, and he's got some exciting information to share with us and football knowledge. 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

0: Rein might be for you. That's the City of Ryde's Ryde Environmental Education Network. 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Rein's next meeting will be held on Wednesday the 26th of August between 4 and 5:30pm at a location yet to be advised. 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
4: Welcome back to Planet Football on Ranger and David Perkovic, head coach at Sutherland Sharks FC. David, welcome back with another World Cup analysis.
5: Thank you very much. I'm happy to be here.
4: Well, the first question I sent you, who are the players who had a standout World Cup, unknown, and say, hello, look at me now, I have made an announcement. Who are, for you, the players that have taken the world by storm?
5: It's
4: a matter of announcement. Look at me now. Look at me now.
5: Yeah, look, I like to focus on the Australian players, to be honest. We've just learned in the last 24 hours, it looks like FC Cologne in the Bundesliga is going to purchase Ocon Exler from Sydney FC for $1 million. And I think it's a really good move for Ocon Exler. I think it's a good progression in his career and had to do a number of good things there. But there's a number of players that's heavily linked with some massive clubs, including Ducati, Harrington, and Pat Beach as well. So, yeah, look, I think those ones in particular stands out for me because given the clubs that they're currently playing for outside of Ducati, they're not playing big leagues, and now these massive clubs are looking at these players. Like, for example, Ocon Exler are still playing A-League and now potentially going to the Bundesliga. Harrington playing in the MLS and no doubt will be moving to a big club in Europe in the foreseeable future. So, I think that's been a real positive for Australian football.
4: And the other player that took my caught my attention was the Morocco number 6, Bouhadi, because at 18 he looked so natural in that position, you thought he'd been there for life.
5: Yeah, absolutely. He's been having a standout World Cup. He's about to probably earn a move to a bigger club in the near future as well.
4: And, it's great for the A-League to, for Sydney FC or for of Melbourne City to have a transfer fee of a sizable amount because, the A-League is struggling financially, so we have to sell to reinvest. So it's really, is that how you see the A-League becoming a development league, like some of the academies in England? Southampton is one that comes to mind that produces great players, they sell them on and reinvest.
5: Yeah, look, I think there's a number of leagues in the world that that are focusing on younger players. I think the Serbian League is another league mm-hmm. that has a lot of young players that they try to promote and give opportunities to and then sell on. That's how those clubs survive. I've always felt there should be at least a strong element of that in Australian football. Because, we need these opportunities for these younger players to get unearthed to then have the opportunity to go on to bigger and better things. There's no doubt that if Brisbane Roar didn't play a young Harrington in the A-League, he wouldn't have earned his move to the MLS. And if he didn't earn his move to the MLS, he probably wouldn't have been playing in the World Cup and now on the verge of going to a massive European club. So it's really important for Australian football that we unearth these talents early enough for them to fulfil their potential.
4: I mean, the ABL was heavily criticised, and it was a financial constraint that was mandated that you have under up to five players or five players under the age of 23, and a lot of the established stars left, like McLaren, because, you know, the financial funds were not there to pay higher wages. But that has been a blessing in disguise, mandating that up to five players under 23 be on the match squad. Your thoughts?
5: Yeah, I agree completely. It's definitely been a focus point. I know that Graham Arnold did, during COVID, did an extensive research into the number of minutes of 18 to 23-year-olds getting at decent football levels for Australian players, and it was extremely low. So this shift in A-League, whether by design or being forced, and maybe a little bit of both, has been pivotal in terms of these players having the opportunity to showcase their skills and develop in really good football leagues, to then be first and foremost be a selection headache for Tony Popovich, and then obviously earning the right to play those games, and now obviously playing well enough to earn some interest in some big clubs.
4: Absolutely. Now tomorrow's a mass blockbuster game, 6 a.m, England, Norway. Both teams have the most, probably the best number nine in the business in Harry Kane and Erling Haaland. How do you stop them from scoring? Because Harry, you know, Kane is so clever to drop back into midfield, to draw defenders away and precision passing, and Haaland just goes from nowhere and just to be at the right place, like Marino. If you're a coach, how do you stop them from getting the ball and scoring? Your thoughts, David?
5: I think the biggest thing, it's really difficult to stop those kind of strikers who are in form. I think as a coach, you'd be trying to do your best to nullify when they do have the ball, but I think more importantly, you try to cut off the supplier as much as possible, keeping them away from goal-scoring positions and getting the ball in goal-scoring positions. So no doubt that will be the task for the coaches for tomorrow, but I think they will be also focusing on more on themselves, on how they can put themselves into a position where the performance is going to take them to the next round.
4: A win for Norway, for a nation of just under 6 million people, that would be nothing short of amazing. And I just couldn't imagine the celebration in Oslo and the rowing. Your thoughts if Norway were to win?
5: Yeah, look, it's incredible. Norway has been reading a little bit about Norway's development, how they, you know, encourage a lot of cross sports in younger football years, which is something that's been well researched, that's definitely of benefit to athletes. And for such a small country and now producing really, really good players, Ødegaard is another one for Arsenal's captain, amongst others. There's a real buzz around Norway, and, you know, confidence does wonders for a team, and no doubt both these teams coming into this game is going to be very confident. I was very impressed with England's performance
4: against
5: Mexico in Mexico. It was an absolutely outstanding game of football, but Norway, if they were to get past the English, I think it'll be one hell of a party in Norway.
4: And obviously the English have to contend with altitude, where you really have to conserve energy because it just zaps your system. So that was amazing team performance by England in the altitude as well.
5: Yeah, look, that's why I said it was a really unbelievable performance from them, because if you just say England and Mexico on face value, you wouldn't think too much about it, because Mexico hasn't achieved much in football in recent history. However, they were they're very, very strong at home. They very rarely lose at home. I think the last time they lost at home before this was, I read somewhere, was 8 years. So it was an outstanding display of character from the English team. And Mexico had their chances, that's for sure. But a resolute performance is probably the best way I could describe it. And an inspiring performance by England to get themselves into this fixture against Norway.
4: Now, the other mouth-watering game later on tomorrow morning, with very contrast in style, it's Switzerland who defeated Colombia on penalties, and Argentina who had to sweat and work all the way to come from 2-0 to 3-2 to be there. Where will this game be won and lost, David? Your thoughts, please.
5: At face value, it looks like whether Lionel Messi can have another impact on the game. Every single game this World Cup, he's had a huge impact on Argentina's performance. Just when you think a team's figured out how to nullify him, he, in restricting the space that he had in between lines in central areas, he drifts out wide and creates a different momentum, something else for the opposition to be concerned about, and then no doubt still had an amazing impact. Whether on the ball or off the ball, he's had an amazing impact on every game that he's played in for Argentina this World Cup. He's been outstanding. So at face value, it looks like what kind of impact he will have. No doubt Switzerland will probably deep defend, I would imagine.
4: Hit you on the break.
5: And just see. The thing is what Switzerland's going to do if Argentina scores early. That's going to be a real tough task. But if they can nullify Argentina for long periods of time as the game goes on, and if Argentina can't break through and get that goal, they'll be getting more and more nervous. But the belief within that Argentinian team is unbelievable. They're very together as a squad. There's a lot of belief in it. Yes, they're a little bit older, and they haven't put in the kind of performances probably they had put in the last World Cup. Having said that, you don't have to be the best team in the World Cup to win the World Cup. You just need to find a way to get to the next game and get to the next game. And if you're in the final, then anything can happen. So, and while you've got Lionel Messi on your team, you've always got a chance.
4: And it's just not Messi, but you got Lautaro Martinez, who put this amazing cross for the head of Enzo Fernandez, scored the winner. And that third goal, if you ever show in your players how to move from defence to attack quickly, that was a masterpiece. Your thoughts?
5: Absolutely. Argentina's got an unbelievable squad. They've got, obviously, as you mentioned, Lautaro Martinez, but Alvarez as well. And their midfield is quite robust. There's a lot of good things to like about Argentina's squad, but everything surrounds Lionel Messi. And his ability to make that team click is fundamental to their chances of getting through this phase.
4: As the World Cup is coming to close to an end, and probably true to form, we expected these teams to be in or thereabouts. I'm not a coach, but my lesson from this World Cup is that whichever system you choose to play, 5-4-1 or 4-2-3-1 or 4-4-1-1, you need to pressure high up in the park. You can't concede territory, and a good number nine wins you games. Your thoughts? Lukaku comes in and causes mayhem. And when you concede territory like we did, we're in trouble. Your thoughts on the World Cup, whether a good number nine helps you to win games, and no matter what system, you have to pressure higher in the park and do not concede territory to the opposition. Your thoughts?
5: Yeah, I think it's interesting. I think whatever you do well, you have to do it really, really well. I don't think you can just park the bus, so to speak, for 90-odd minutes. I think with the amount of quality in this World Cup, you give a moment to an outstanding player and they break through and they're able to succeed, then you have to change your whole game plan, because you can't park the bus anymore if you're chasing the game. So for me, that's the most difficult thing about parking the bus. It's all good and well whilst you're still in the game. Yeah. And if you get something on the counter, then you still can hold your tactics. But if the opposition scores first, you have to completely shift your mindset and your playing style, defensive playing style. I think that's the most difficult part. I think whatever system you choose is the best of what you have at your disposal. Okay. That gives you the best chance of winning. And whilst the teams that's coming to the tail end of the tournament, the important part of the tournament, there's a lot of quality. So coaches have a lot of ability to choose a system of play that suits their players. And as you mentioned, you can have the best system, best players, but if you don't have someone that can put the ball in the back of the net, like a good number nine, then it's always going to be difficult. So number nines are a dying breed. There's not a lot of them around anymore. And if you're lucky, if your nation is lucky enough to have a world-class number nine, then you've got a huge advantage in any fixture.
4: Yeah, that's very true. Now, congratulations last week to your team in a pulsating game, 3-2 over Apia. And where are you this week, David?
5: Yeah, today we're at Manly, which is going to be a difficult game, always a tough away trip for Manly. They're undefeated in their last four games. But having said that, coming off the back off the good form that we had and having a great performance last week. It was our first win against Apia in 10 years as a club. We're hoping that we can keep that momentum through today and put another good performance in, which will hopefully lead to 3 points and keep going on to the tail end of the season.
4: With the late scoring that you seem to do in, like, a Mikel Merino, what range of emotions do you go through? Relief or you take aspirins along the way, David? Last question.
5: Yeah, no, that's okay.
4: Self-belief in the team.
5: Yeah, there's a lot. We didn't have it at the start of the season, that's for sure. And it's something that we've developed and grown throughout the season, and confidence does everything to a team. So we've been in a good run of form. And Apia was always chasing the game against us. We were always in front. They were always equalising to get back into the game. So from my perspective, when you have a confidence in the team, they go for the win. They don't just try and hold out for a draw. And when you have that confidence, you always have the ability to play on the front foot and take your chances if it's there. And As they say, luck follows the brave, and it's definitely how we're playing at the moment, and hopefully we can maintain that for the rest of the season.
4: France, Spain, who will go through? One goal either side or 2-1?
5: On paper, I think France is stronger. Much stronger, especially in the front third. Having said that, you can never rule Spain out. It's going to be a cracking game, so really looking forward to it.
4: Well, David Perkovic, thank you for taking time out from your busy Saturday football and family life, and hope to chat with you next Saturday for a wrap on the World Cup. Thank you, and bring home the 3 points from the north side.
5: Thank you very much.
4: That was David Perkovic, head coach of Sutherland Sharks FC, who was with Spirit FC for 9 years. Let's go into a short break, and then I ring my second football expert Sir Jamal Farah, head coach of Spirit.
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0: What's it?
1: At this point in time, I welcome my other football expert in my life, Sergio Malfaro, head coach of Spirit FC. Sergio, welcome back.
2: Thank you for having me back.
1: Oh, no, it's always good to speak to intelligent football people like you and all things from a World Cup perspective. Now, I'll give you some homework so you don't feel ambushed. Who are some of the players who now this coming towards the end of the World Cup that have announced themselves onto the world stage that perhaps were unknown to you and I?
2: I had to have a bit of a dig around to make sure I got the names correct.
1: Otherwise you get football detention with me.
2: That's it. Look, there's one from the Swiss national team, Johan Menzambi, I think his last name is.
1: Tall, African-born,
2: yeah,
1: yep.
2: So he's exciting, obviously been very vibrant. In the way he's playing, not necessarily lit the world on fire, but Gilberto Mora from Mexico as well, a young 17-year-old.
1: So yep.
2: He's, I think, one that will come through. And, I know I've said it on the show before, but I think Ayoub Bouadi from Morocco.
1: The number six, yep.
2: Yeah. He's been one of the ones that I've really enjoyed watching the most.
1: And from the Australian contingent, although we got knocked out early, and that's a conversation we could have as to the reasons why, but I think that Paul Alcon Jr. had an amazing World Cup, Lucas Harrington, Patrick Beach, the goalkeeper from Norway. I think they'd probably be on the shop window for European clubs to come knocking on your door. Your thoughts?
2: Yeah, I think probably Jordi Bosz in that same conversation.
1: Jordi Bosz, yeah.
2: Yeah, I think, it's good. Obviously, this World Cup allows players to kind of put themselves in those conversations and hopefully for our sake and the national team's sake, they spend the next 4 years playing at the highest level possible and allow us to be better prepared for when the next one comes around.
1: From what I've been watching, and I'm not a football coach, so I'll ask you the question. Are the lessons to take from this World Cup, number one, whichever system you play, you can't concede too much territory to the opposition because for too long, because you get punished. And to have an effective number nine wins your games. Your thoughts?
2: Oh, look, I've always said if you've got the ball, you can control the game. As soon as you give up the ball and you allow the teams to, to dictate. But I think it's also showed me this year that Teams are comfortable not having the ball and they can do it effectively as well. But I think, like you just said, you just mentioned that, if you've got a goal scorer in your team and you can see some of the teams some of the countries that are still around now, they've just got goal scorers in and it helps because, a game's near law and it's a tight one and it's a moment of brilliance from one of your top strikers and.
1: I'm hoping that some of the lessons that Australian football learns is that to be more adventurous when we're playing at the highest level, because I think in Asia we could sit back and soak up the pressure, but in the World Cup I can't do that, and I'm hoping that one of some of the Touré or Tete Yenge or Kusini Yenge gets a run at number nine, but that's my humble opinion. I'm not the national coach. Now tomorrow's game, you have the best two number nines going around who love scoring for fun, Haaland and Harry Kane. How do you stop them from scoring if you're plotting the opposition's downfall? Your thoughts?
2: Yeah, I guess it's probably just to make sure exactly where they are most of the game, right? I wouldn't say man marking. I'm not a big fan of that, but obviously just making sure they understand, where they are in the box and in the moments that they look to get themselves free. Because I think they're both very, very prolific goal scorers, especially in the box. So it's about making sure that, you're picking them up and you know where they are at all times and hopefully get them on a bad day. Because, I don't think it's going to be how many goals they get prevented from scoring. I think it's going to be who scores the most end up winning the game.
1: Why aren't you a fan of man marking? Because if I follow you throughout the game, I'm annoying you all the time. I'm getting to your nerves. Why aren't you a fan of man marking?
2: Look, I question the efficiency of it as well. You know, you have one player marking one player for the whole game. It's one moment that they, you know, they switch off for a moment of brilliance from the other player, and then all of a sudden, well, it's not my man, it's your man. And I think it's more of a team collective. Plus, you know, if you've got so much focus on one player, there's also another, you know, nine on the field, 10 with the keeper that can hurt you. So I'm more down the route of, okay, well, we know that there's a threat there and the quality they possess, so let's make sure that we're all across, you know, what they do well. But yeah, I think probably not the biggest.
1: And also, when it comes to man marking. And Harry Kane, if I'm man marking Harry, and I forgot the mission of man marking Harry Kane, I'm the centre back, obviously, and he drifts into midfield, then I have to follow him, and that he's going to drop back into my position. Yeah.
2: That's what I'm saying. I think there's a fine line between, you know, maybe man marking in the box, maybe be more aware of, you know, what he does in the box, but as opposed to the rest of the game, I think, yeah, like you just said, sometimes you take it too literally, and then, you know, you've got players following players into midfield and leaving gaps, and yeah, but I guess that's the beauty of football, right? Different opinions, somebody else might say, you know, different, so.
1: Now, tomorrow's the other game tomorrow, later in the morning, is Argentina and Switzerland. Different styles. The Swiss overcame Colombia on penalties. Both teams went for it. It just didn't score. But goalkeepers were amazing. They went for it. Where will the game be won and lost? Besides Lionel Messi, who is a Martian on the field.
2: I think it's going to come down to whether Argentina can just kind of stick to what they do best, right, which is control and dictate the tempo. Obviously, we know the history that Argentina possesses in the world stage, and we know it's Messi's last World Cup, and obviously that plays a factor too, but also the fans, you know, how much you hear through the TV when they start getting alongside them and behind them, how much influence they bring to the game. But I think for me, I think Argentina probably have too much
1: quality
2: to give them to World Cup quarter final, in regards to just experience and expectation and stuff. I think Argentina will get over that one.
1: And will be amazing anyway, because Switzerland can play football, and Messi just quality. Celso, De Paul, Messi, Lautaro Martinez, Alvarez, you name it, they have quality. Now, take us through. Congratulations on a great result away at Rochdale, coming from behind to draw 1-1. What was the key to that success? Because you always said that would be a difficult game to go to.
2: Yeah, look, you say successful, but for me, we didn't pick up the 3 points.
1: No, so but you came back from behind and played well.
2: Now, look, obviously at half time we went down 1-0. I thought we had the better of the chances in that first half. I think we managed rocked our world in what, you know, their strengths are and how they're effective. I think the message at second half was pretty much clear. Just keep going, keep pushing, keep yourself in the game, and there's gonna be a moment there or two that we can jag something. And it was probably one of the weirdest games of football that I've ever coached in regards to the weather, because it was sunny, it was rainy, it was windy. So, look, given all the context of the things we have to deal with, we'll take the point, but obviously disappointed we didn't get the full three.
1: And today you're at home against St. George Saints, correct? Or St. George F? I get confused between the two.
2: Yeah, St. George FC.
1: Oh, okay. So that's another, because they're at the bottom of the table, so they'd be wanting to make life difficult for you, at least pinch a point. Your thoughts?
2: Yeah, look, they're a good side. They're a very good side. They play some really good football. Very aggressive with like sending players forward as well. So, look, that coupled with the fact that they're obviously needing points now, because they're in a bit of a fight down the bottom. I think it's going to be one of the toughest games that we have all season, you know, just regards to energy and just the intensity and you know, sometimes football has a funny way of playing out, and I think it's probably going to be one of those games. So we should make sure we're focused, we're switched on, and we're actually calm in what we do, and hopefully walk our way with the 3 points and keep climbing the ladder.
1: Now, this morning, Spain overcame Belgium 2-1 with Mikel Merino, the super sub. Does he knack of being at the right place at the right time? Is that something that you're born with it, or something that he gets coached? Because he just he does it for Arsenal. He does it for everyone. Just go 5 minutes on, bingo, goal, we win the game. Yeah. You know, do you have a Mikel Merino on your team or?
2: do I have one? Probably not. I've got some really good young players that are there. But now, look, we had this discussion with my family the other day. I don't think it's something that's taught. I think it's something that players just have a knack of, just knowing where to be, or not even where to be, but just putting themselves amongst those situations. And obviously, he's done it a few times now in the World Cup, and obviously done it pretty quickly for Arsenal. Look, I don't think it's something that's sore. I think it's something you can probably get better at, the anticipation aspect of it, but I definitely think it's something that, as a footballer, either you've got it or you don't.
1: Yeah, Norway, England, do you fancy Norway to cause an upset? Because it will be, not an upset, but it would be amazing for a small country like Norway to be in the last four of the World Cup.
2: Yeah, that's probably the only one that I think I'm not too sure about, to be honest. Obviously, Norway have some quality players in their side, and but that small country tag obviously adds a little bit of extra bite to them. But I also think England have been a powerhouse of world football for a long time. They've got a very good squad, and I showed with the game against Mexico the other day with Bellingham just kind of putting on a masterclass. So that one I don't know. That one I'll definitely be watching that one because.
1: Yeah, yeah. It'll be interesting. And obviously Argentina and Switzerland, if Argentina fire, that should be a win for Argentina.
2: Yeah, which sets up an interesting semi-final, right, if England do get through, because it's, the history that the World Cup possesses with those two countries and, I'm going to say it in Spanish, but the Battle of La Malvinas and stuff, so that'll be definitely one that I hopefully comes to play, because that'll be a good game of football.
1: Now, the other semi-final Wednesday morning, teams 2 and 3 in the world, Spain and France. Where will the game be lost and won? Because Mbappe, Dembele, Barcola, Rabiot, they're just quality all over the place. Rodri, Fabian Ruiz, Dani Olmo. Your thoughts on that game?
2: That's going to be I think at that top end, it's probably just a moment, a mistake, a well-taken finish, a moment of brilliance. I think those type of games, I think even on the other side when they get there as well, it's just going to be a moment of brilliance from one of the world-class individuals. I think that will step a ladder because we've got quality across the park in both squads. So.
1: And you got Mikel Merino coming off the bench to scare you. Well, Sergio Mafara... Sergio Mafara from the Spear FC, thank you for taking time out from your busy football and family life on a Saturday, and I'm sure the boys will bring home the 3 points today at home. 5:30 kickoff.
2: Yeah, thank you.
1: And we'll hope to chat next week. Okay. Ciao, ciao. That was Sergio Mafara. Let's go and do a short break. 45 remedies, and you have been listening to Planet Football with the Lone Ranger. Last guest was Sergio Mafara, head coach of Spear FC, with his thoughts on the World Cup. 45 Remedies is the song, and then we'll ring Bill Sawyer in the US and see what's happening and his thoughts on the World Cup.
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0: Hey, how y'all doing, guys? This is Charles from Houston, and we're listening to the Planet Football with the Lone Ranger.
1: Welcome back to Planet Football. At this point in time, I welcome my US-based football expert, Bill Sawyer. Welcome back to Planet Football. Can you hear me well, Bill?
2: Yes, I can hear you.
1: Now, before the US-Belgium game, there was a lot of controversy about the FIFA overturning a red card, and the game went on, but it didn't go US's, the Americans' way. What went wrong? Take us through your expert analysis of that game and the unfortunate part that you're not in the last eight. Your thoughts.
2: I watched the game really close, and there was no player on the field that was at this point ever in the World Cup before. 2002 was the last time we were this close. And that, so none of these players were there in 2002. So they'd been to a World Cup, the last World Cup, half of them. The other half had never been to a World Cup. So it was a new experience. And they were nervous. They were so nervous, they saved their worst game for the last against Belgium. Belgium did not play great. All they had to do was wait for the U.S. to make a mistake and score a goal. And we made four mistakes and scored four goals. They scored four goals against us. They were not ready. They were not ready for that level of play. They'd never been there before.
1: So it was an inexperience?
2: Even Carly Lloyd, one of the commentators before the game, she said when they came out of the locker room, they were scared. And the players played like they were scared. Even Pulisic. Pulisic didn't do anything. Every player that did well in the first round, It was a whole different team.
1: But you get to the break.
2: Goalkeeper all the way to the forwards.
1: Yeah, but
2: they couldn't do anything right.
1: But you get a halftime. You're in the game at 2-1, okay?
2: 2-1 at halftime.
1: Yeah, so you're in the game. So if you were Pochettino, what changes would you have made at halftime to go for the win? Your thoughts, Bill. Because you have five changes, remember?
2: I would have taken the goalkeeper.
1: Ooh, the goalkeeper.
2: Put the number two goalkeeper.
1: Ooh.
2: Because that goalkeeper that started the game, he was the best, but not today. He allowed two goals in his six-yard box and didn't lay a hand on the player or the ball. He didn't come out and sit in the player's lap. I'm a goalkeeper. I played in England. I played some other places. Goalkeeper is responsible for the six-yard box. Even if he has to take the ball away from his own defender, that's his area. And he did not control his area. He was running back and forth 3 feet off the line from post to post. Didn't even touch the ball, either one of those shots.
1: All right.
2: Didn't even get his body in front of him.
1: So
2: I would have taken him off at halftime.
1: Okay, Matt Turner is one. You've never been a fan of Matt Turner. So we take the goalkeeper off. What changes would you have made in the midfield or up front to kickstart the U.S. attack?
2: I think taking the goalkeeper off would have shocked the team. Maybe shocked them into playing. Because the next goal, because they didn't take the goalkeeper off, the goalkeeper's outside the penalty area trying to dribble. Goalkeepers outside the penalty area cannot dribble.
1: Mm. Oh, it's high risk.
2: And all he had to do was one touch it. Mm. Just one kick and clear it. I got high school players that know that.
1: Mm.
2: But here's the World Cup goalkeeper for the U.S. out there trying to dribble against field players. And there was nobody behind him but the goal. They took it away from him, put it in the goal.
1: Mm.
2: It's 3-1 now. game's really over, even though they scored one more goal, four. But the game's over when it's 3-1. No, the goalkeeper was involved in all three goals, first three goals that decided the game. I don't like to blame one person. The whole team was scared. Nobody played well.
1: So, it's the...
2: I was upset for 2 days. I had people call me and want to know what happened. And one person that called me, I says, I don't want to talk about it. And I hung up on him. I mean, I waited 4 years for this game.
1: Mm.
2: I was hoping they could do what they did in 2002. They couldn't. You need to have been there before you can repeat and do better. When you play a team that are better than you and more experienced than you from soccer-crazed countries like Belgium, you got to play just like them. And the U.S. did not play like them. They made mistakes. And a good team will capitalize on those mistakes. So maybe in 4 years, some of these players come back, experience what it's like to lose to Belgium, and have a different attitude when they get to this level again. If they can do that again, the whole world is getting better. The U.S. is getting better, but the whole world is getting better. Morocco's getting better.
1: Mm. And
2: nine African countries were here, you know, over there. Yeah. So the whole world's getting better. The U.S. has to get better and keep up.
1: So someone like Pulisic, who was, you know, the best player playing in Europe. He's 26 today or 27. He'll be 30, 31. He could probably be at the peak of his career at 2030.
2: Yeah. He can play, come back to the U.S. and play MLS for a couple of years. Make some big money.
1: Mm-hmm.
2: But he's Captain America. When your best player does not show up,
1: you're in trouble.
2: The whole team suffers because they look up to him. When he comes on the field, he's magic.
1: Mm.
2: He knows it. Mm. His head was down after the game. He was not celebrating.
1: Now, this morning for us, or last night for you, we had this amazing game between Spain and Belgium, 2-1 Spain. Spain to play France in one semi-final, 2-3 in the world. Where do you think the game will be won and lost between Spain and France before we go into Norway, England, Argentina, Switzerland? Your thought, because there's talent everywhere. Mbappe, Dembele, Berkla, Marina, Fabian Ruiz, Oshazaba, Yamin Yaman, you name it, there's talent everywhere in both teams. Where will the game be won and lost in that appetizing semi-final, Bill?
2: Spain and...
1: France.
2: And France. Mm. Those are two big boys.
1: There they are. They are.
2: Those are two teams that everybody said would be there at the end.
1: And they are.
2: And there they are. I think the game will be won. The game will be won in the midfield.
1: Mm-hmm.
2: Whoever controls the midfield
1: will win the game. Yeah.
2: Both teams have depth. Both teams have great players that are playing in the best leagues all around the world.
1: Now, the other big game tomorrow for us, or tonight for you, is the two teams with the best number nine in the business, Erling Haaland and Harry Kane, Norway, England, the Pygmies against the football giants, and then Switzerland, Argentina.
2: You know, I'm looking forward to that game more than I am the Spain-France. I'm looking forward to England-Norway. Norway should not win. But with Haaland playing the way he is, he played for Manchester City. You know how good Manchester City has been
1: with him
2: in the Premier League in England for the last 5 years?
1: With him. Yep.
2: With him.
1: Dominating.
2: Nobody in England could stop him. No team. Manchester United couldn't stop him. Chelsea couldn't stop him. He played against all those Premier League teams in England, and they could not stop him.
1: And then you have Harry Kane for Bayern Munich. He's another genius.
2: Yes, he is. It'll be the game I'm looking forward to.
1: And then you have Switzerland, who, you know, went for it against Colombia, and Colombia went for the game, but it went to penalties against Messi and his friends. Argentina should have enough talent and quality to win comfortably, but Switzerland cannot be written off. Your thoughts?
2: Switzerland is a Cinderella dark horse team. Nobody picked them to be there.
1: No.
2: Against Argentina. Argentina was expected to be where they're at. I say Argentina and France in the final. But I could be wrong. Switzerland could pull an upset. They could. Messi is still good.
1: Messi.
2: He can't run the whole game, but he can control the whole game with his passing and once in a while get a good shot. He doesn't miss the goal except penalty kicks.
1: Well, he has to come good.
2: Penalty kicks.
1: He has to. Well, Mbappe missed. He missed, you know. So he's got to score from a penalty spot eventually next game.
2: He's got to.
1: Well,
2: I think Mbappe and Messi are the two greatest scorers right now. Mbappe is young. Messi is old.
1: Yes.
2: Mbappe is playing for Real Madrid, and Messi's playing for
1: Inter Miami.
2: MLS in Miami. Someday Mbappe will come back to the MLS and play when he gets old.
1: That's right.
2: But he's only 27.
1: He's got enough 5 years in Europe.
2: He's at his prime right now.
1: Yeah. Okay, so you're predicting Argentina final. Bill, it's 12:55 Sydney time. I have to say goodbye. We'll chat next week, same time, for the wrap on the World Cup, and enjoy the game. Amazing games coming up. Norway, England, Switzerland, Argentina. Bill, thank you for taking time out from your busy football life to speak to me.
2: And thank you for calling.
1: All the best. That was Bill Sire from the US, my football correspondent based in Craig, Colorado, and we've been talking football with Bill for the last 30-odd years. We've been pen pals first, or pen friends, and then we met face-to-face and went twice to meet Bill, and he came to visit us. So what a show it has been. I have to say goodbye. 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Well, once again, I have to say goodbye. It has been an absolute pleasure to be part of you for the last 2 hours, sharing your lunch room, sharing the car that you might be driving. Thank you once again. And you can listen to this show on SoundCloud, MixCloud. Just put Planet Football 2RRR Saturday, 11 July 2026, and then it'll be divided into two segments, 11 a.m. to 12 noon, and 12 noon to 1, and I will also re-upload tonight into the Planet Football Facebook page. And it's no excuse for tuning in. Without any further ado, I have to say goodbye. Stay with us for the Jeff and Alice Music Show, father and daughter sharing their love for music. 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Goodbye, everyone. What a beautiful day to play football. Tomorrow, 6 a.m., Norway, England, 11 a.m., Argentina, Switzerland. 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

0: Welcome and hello, and hello and welcome to the Alyssa and Jeff Experiment, an hour of stuff and music here on 2RRR 88.5 FM, your local sound to the world. I am the Alyssa.
1: And I am the Jeff. A massive shout out to our main ranger, the new granddad, the Granddad Lone Ranger, for 2 hours of his magnificent football show, Planet Football. And if this is our Thursday encore, a huge shout out to the hairiest rooster in all of Gladesville, Chook, for his morning roost.
0: Heaps of new music today from Sydney Solly, Bilby, and one from Pool Club featuring one of our favourites here at 2RRR, Soma.
1: Another big hour also on the show. We'll hear some dumb ways to die. We'll find out that it is okay sometimes to bite, and we'll also find out what Alyssa's Korean mum would say in What Would Your Mama Say? Hey, so, Ali, I get the feeling something good's going to happen.
0: I don't get the feeling something good's going to happen.
1: I honestly think something good is going to happen.
0: Why do you think that?
1: I don't know. Just get the feeling. Like, sometimes you get a feeling, and I'm getting the feeling that something good is going to happen pretty soon.
0: How soon?
1: Now.

0: You're on the Alyssa and Jeff Experiments. First up today was Something Good by Utah Saints from their self-titled album, Utah Saints, released back in 1992 on FFRR Records. Formed in Leeds in 1991 by producers Jess Willers and Tim Garbutt, Utah Saints arrived just as the UK rave scene was moving into the mainstream, building records around fully licensed samples at a time when most dance producers were still relying on obscure breaks.
1: They released three studio albums, Utah Saints in 1992, Two in 2000 and Eighth Wonder in 2008. The debut reached number 10 in the UK and produced four top 40 singles, but it was Something Good that became the record most closely associated with the duo.
0: Something Good reached number 4 on the UK singles chart. Built around Kate Bush's vocal from Cloud Busting, it became one of the defining records of the early rave era. Willis has said that they never expected Bush to clear the sample and were amazed when she agreed. 16 years later, they rebuilt the track as Something Good 08, featuring the original vocal again, and it returned to the UK top 10, peaking at number 8.
1: Sampling became the Utah Saints' trademark. They also built records around artists including Annie Lennox, Slayer, Kate Bush, The Human League, and Prince, showing that recognizable songs could be transformed into dance records without losing what made the originals special.
0: Their influence reached far beyond their own catalogue. Bill Drummond from the KLF called them the first true stadium house band, while broadcaster and DJ Andy Durant described them as pioneers of early UK electronic music alongside the likes of The Prodigy and the KLF. Rolling Stone later included Something Good in its list of the 200 greatest dance songs of all time.
1: Although they only made three albums, Willis and Garbutt never really disappeared. They became respected remixes for artists including Blondie, Eurasia, Public Enemy and The Shaman, ran some of Leeds' biggest club nights and have continued touring internationally as DJs for more than three decades.
0: Coming up in just a bit, we have Bilby and the new one from Pool Club featuring Soma, but right now, it's this.

0: this segment, we look into the lives of someone who lived a fantastic life only to have an end that leaves you shaking your head and saying, what a Nimrod.
1: Today, we look into the remarkable lives of Jean-Pierre and Sophie Blanchard, two of history's earliest aviation pioneers. Born in 1753 in France, Jean-Pierre developed a fascination with invention and mechanics, becoming one of the world's first professional balloonists after the invention of the hydrogen balloon in the 1780s. Traveling across Europe, he amazed crowds with daring flights and in 1785 became the first person, alongside American physician John Jeffreys, to successfully cross the English Channel by balloon. In 1804, Jean-Pierre Blanchard married Sophie Blanchard. Just a year later, she became the first woman to pilot a balloon solo and the world's first professional female balloonist. Together, the couple transformed ballooning from a scientific experiment into a spectacular public attraction, touring Europe and inspiring fascination with human flight. Sophie later became the official aeronaut for both Napoleon Bonaparte and the restored French monarchy, cementing the Blanchards' legacy as pioneers of aviation. Truly, two great lives.
0: Now on to their dumb deaths. Jean-Pierre suffered a heart attack during a flight in 1808 and died from its complications the following year. Sophie then swore to keep his legacy going, and in 1819, during a nighttime balloon exhibition in Paris, she launched fireworks from a hydrogen balloon as part of the show. A spark ignited the highly flammable hydrogen, setting the balloon on fire and sending it crashing from the sky, making her the first woman to die in an aviation accident. From pioneering balloon flight across Europe to attaching fireworks to a balloon filled with hydrogen, what a dumb way to die.

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5: 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Lots of great new recordings on the Sydney Sound Show this afternoon from local bands, and also some great gigs coming up. In fact, tomorrow, Sunday of course, out at the Dead Set is the name of the venue, which is it's 44 Old Oxford Street in Darlinghurst. It's a new venue, Dead Set, and it features, launching the new compilation album, Indie Sounds from the Harbour City Volume 2, which is released on Mark Fraser's vinyl label. A lot of the bands that are featured on that are bands that are regularly heard on the Sydney Sound Show, and among them are the bands that will be playing tomorrow out at the launch, out at Dead Set in Darlinghurst, and one of which will be the Mescal Tones. Well, Mescal Tones, in fact, they're doing two gigs. They're also doing their monthly residency out at the Orient Hotel, which is in

The Rocks. It's a free gig, which I do monthly out of The Rocks. That's between 2 and 5, and then between in the evening from 7 p.m., they're out at the Darling, the launch for the Sydney Sounds, Independent Sounds of the Harbour City out at the 144 Darling, Oxford Street, Darlinghurst. I'm going to start off with a brand new recording from the Mescal Tones. This is a track which is featured on the new vinyl label compilation, Mescal Tones, a song called City Lights.

Not a skeptic. Not a shred of nothing. Can't pin a thing. Not a single thing on him. Not a single skeptic.

Paul Weathervane and a track called What You Can Remember. That was off their debut album, Foul Weathervane. They're a band which features two former members of the Happy Hate Me Nots, being Paul Berwick on guitar and Paul Simpson, Mark Nicholson on drums. Also, it features Keith Klangbold on bass, Paul Timmings on keyboards and piano, and Paul Simpson, formerly of the Trench Cashers on vocals and melodica. Pardon me, a dry throat. Vocals and melodica. Foul Weathervane was the name of that. The band has said, and track called What You Can Remember. And they're performing tomorrow as part of the launch of the Vinyl Records Indie Sounds of the Harbour City Volume 2, which is a great compilation album brought out on Mark Fraser's vinyl label. It's been had a series of launches over this week and various places throughout New South Wales, and this one being the Sydney launch is happening tomorrow at Dead Set, which is a new venue to me anyway, which is in Darlinghurst. It's, I think it's, what's the address there? It's Old Darlinghurst, Old Oxford Street, anyway, is the name of the street. 44 Old Oxford Street, I think, is the address. But anyway, Dead Set's the name of the venue, where you can catch Foul Weathervane. Also performing will be Jupiter 5. We also heard Jupiter 5 in that bracket with, that was Out of My Way from their album Fifth from the Sun. They're a great live act, Jupiter 5. Great, been establishing themselves pretty well in the Sydney scene and continuing the old rock and roll wrestling ethos, which started way back in the early 80s in Sydney by the Psychedelic Turnbuckles, who of course Jupiter 5 have close relationship with. But Jupiter 5, the latest incarnation of the rock and roll wrestling ethos in Sydney, and a great live act, great fun to see. And you heard, they said that was Out of My Way. They're also performing at the event tomorrow, a Dead Set, as are the Mescal Tones, who we heard at the top of the Sydney Sound Show. Mescal Tones and City Lights. Mescal Tones, they're one of my all-time favourite live acts. They're a great Tex-Mex surf and, I guess, exploitation movie type throwback tribute act, I suppose. They do a lot of original tunes. They also do a lot of great covers, and they put on a great performance. They have go-go dancing percussionists, a charismatic frontman, Cole Padre, and also a great lead guitar and rhythm section. And they always put on a great visual performance as well as a musical performance. In fact, they're also performing earlier tomorrow. They're out at the Orient Hotel, which is in the Rocks. They say part of their monthly residency. Always a great event too. If it's a nice sunny day, they always get a great turnout there. And g'day to Ned. I say g'day, Ned Alphabet is listening somewhere out there in Radio Land. They put on a great live performance, and it's part of an event called, it's an album launch, in fact, of Indie Sounds from the Harbour City Volume 2, which is the latest compilation released on vinyl label. Vinyl, they released some recordings on both on CD and vinyl. And the fact that the CD is actually got, I think, twice as many tracks as on the vinyl track, on the vinyl label, a vinyl pressing, I should say. But I'm sure both versions will be available at the event. And the vinyl label, they put out a lot of compilation albums of targeting various areas throughout New South Wales, such as they did a compilation for Newcastle, they did one for Wollongong last year,
And this is their second of their Sydney compilations, being called, I said, Indie Sounds from the Harbour City. And the compilation, the album itself, features a variety of great local Sydney bands. And the launch tomorrow, I said, features three of the bands that are on the compilation. It's got the Mescal Tones, Foul Weather Vane, Jupiter 5, all of which we heard in that last bracket. Also on the bill are a band called Dead Pennies. That's from 7 p.m. at Dead Set in Old Oxford Street in Darlinghurst. You're tuned to the Sydney Sound Show, 2RRR FM with Big Daddy K. Also, so the vinyl label, they've been doing a series of these launches for this particular album. Of course, tomorrow is the Sydney one out at Dead Set. But tonight, out at the Central Coast, they're doing the Central Coast launch of the album out at the Six String Brewing Company out in... Yumina. Six String Brewing Company is the name of the venue out there on the Central Coast, not too far out of Sydney, so you might even be able to go to that as well. So that's happening this evening from 7 p.m. And on that bill are features featuring the retro pop of the On and Ons, the newly garage rock of the sweaty garage rock, say, of Loose Surfaces. They're from Wollongong. Also, the psych techno punk of Zipper Crone. They're from the Central Coast. And the bouncy power pop of the Overtones from Sydney's Northern Beaches. That's all happening tonight. That's at Six String Brewing Company in the Yumina on the Central Coast. And, of course, the On and Ons have also recently released their brand new debut album. Their fifth album, in fact, from the On and Ons. Luminary is the name of the album, off which there's a track I'm playing. Make sure I got it right. I want to just check these players, actually. Okay, all right, I'm going to play a track from the On and Ons Luminary album. This is a track called Don't Miss Your Misery from the On and Ons. Actually, I'm playing

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Yeah, that was 8 Miles High, a track originally recorded, of course, back in the 60s by the Byrds, but there reinterpreted by Johnny Casino. That was from Johnny Casino's brand new album called High Stone, which is Johnny Casino, of course, is an Aussie, expatriate Aussie, in fact. He's now living over in Spain, where he's been living for the last 15 or so years, living and recording and touring throughout Europe. But Johnny Casino, of course, is an Aussie, originally from Sydney's Northern Beaches. And, of course, he was a member of Asteroid B612 from the Sydney's Northern Beaches. And also in that set, we heard the latest single from Asteroid B612. Well, actually, it's the B-side of the latest single from Asteroid what's the latest recording. A song called St. Louis, of course, which is also a cover song of a Harry Vander and George Young composition, originally recorded by the Easy Beats back in the late 60s. But they're recorded by Asteroid B612. It's one of their latest recordings, St. Louis. Also in there, we heard from The Overtones and Something Going Down, and also we heard from The On and Ons and Don't Miss Your Misery. And both The Overtones and The On and Ons are performing tonight out at Six String Brewery in Yamina, part of the Indie Vinyl Records Indie Sounds of the Harbour City launch, which is happening, the Central Coast launch is happening this evening from 7 p.m. at Six String Brewing Company in Yamina. And of course, they're launching it tomorrow out at the it's a Dead Set, which I've told you all about a little bit earlier in the program out in Darlinghurst. You're tuned to the Sydney Sound Show, 2RRR FM with Big Daddy K. Also, tomorrow, Big Al Creed is celebrating his 60th birthday. Of course, Al Creed, one of the no stranger to Sydney Sound Show, that's for sure. Been in lots of bands over the years. Most notably, I guess, his current band, of course, is Van Ruin. Also plays in East Coast Low currently, but previously he's played in bands such as Hell Crab City, New Christ, Aberration, among others. He's also done a few solo recordings as well. But anyway, it says here, Al Creed's officially an old fart. Come and celebrate that fact on Sunday, 12th of July, from 1 p.m. till 6 p.m. at the Lincoln Pin, which is in Woi Woi. There's going to be special DJs, a surprise mystery band, and live music, including the old geezer himself. Food and cake and whatnots, all are welcome. That's happening out at tomorrow, Big Al Creed's birthday party out at the Lincoln Pin in Woi Woi on Sydney's Central Coast between 1 and 6 p.m. I'm going to play a couple of tracks then featuring Al Creed, one of the more talented rock guitarists anyway, performing in Sydney. As I say, he's currently in Aberration and Van Ruin, both of which released albums late last year. And also Van Ruin are also featured on the vinyl label compilation album Indie Sounds of the Harbour City, which I said is launched tonight and tomorrow. But I'm going to play a track from their Trauma Magnet album, Van Ruin, a song called Acid Rain.

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5: Hey man, and tell me you're pretty good. Don't you know you're in our neighborhood? So you're pretty fast on them there feet. Best watch out when you're dancing down our street, you hear?

moving your feet right now. When I count to five, give me one, Billy. Can I give me a two?

Yeah, that was Cowpunk Legends, the Johnnies and Showdown, and which was a live version of their single, of course, a song which was originally recorded by the Shangri-Las back in the 60s. But, Showdown, that was from the album The Johnnies Live in Lyon, which is recorded during their 1990 European tour. They were only recently released on I-94 Bar label. And the Johnnies, well, they've lost, of course, their guitarist, Spencer Jones, quite a few years ago, but have been continuing on as a three-piece. And they're performing in November. They're touring with American psychobilly legend Reverend Horton Heat. That's on Sunday the 15th in November. So something to keep in your weekly glance or your homework reminders. Anyway, also in there, we heard a couple of bands featuring Big Al Creed, who's turning 60 this weekend, tomorrow, in fact. First of all, East Coast Low and Sound of Life, we heard from there. That was from East Coast Low's Bad Landing album, which was produced by Rob Younger, of course, of New Christ and Radio Birdman. And, of course, well, Rob's produced numerous classic Australian recordings over the years. But anyway, Bad Landing is the name of the album from East Coast Low. Also, Big Al is a member of Van Ruin, and we heard a track called Acid Rain from Van Ruin's Trauma Magnet album, which was released again late last year. And Van Ruin also featured on the new Indie Sounds from the Harbour City album on vinyl label, which is being launched tonight and tomorrow, as I've mentioned throughout the Sydney Sound Show. But Big Al is celebrating his birthday tomorrow at Lincoln Pin, and you're all invited. Lincoln Pin, which is in Woi Woi, just across the road from Woi Woi Railway Station, and only a few hours out of Sydney. It's from 1 p.m. till 6 p.m. They'll be featuring bands and DJs and food. You're listening to Sydney Sound Show, 2RFM, with Big Daddy K. And I play track. This is Joey's Coop, their latest single, In the Pines, which is from their fourth album, album's called Sawdust Memories, and they're launching that on Saturday, August the 22nd, at the Union Hotel in Newtown from 8 p.m. Also on the bill, of course, the On and Ons, who we heard a little bit earlier in the show, is Joey's Coop, the new single from that Sawdust Memories album by Joey's Coop, a song called In the Pines.

0: Yeah, that was the Jane Does, a song called You Gave Me Nothing. That was from the Jane Does' latest album, also released on vinyl label, and they're another band that are also concluded in the on the compilation album Indie Cities from the Harbour, Indie Sounds from the Harbour City on a vinyl label. But that was a track from the Jane Does' debut album, You Gave Me Nothing, which apparently the song was composed by one of the members of the 1970s Sydney punk band called Rocks. And in there, we also heard from Simon Chainsaw doing a track called Kick Her Out, which is originally recorded by the band Rocks back in the 70s, and a pioneering Australian punk band. That was off an album Simon Chainsaw recorded in Brazil called Fuck the Neighbours, which is a album of Australian, of covers that he did of Australian punk bands from the 70s, well, between 1976 and 1980, in fact, was the subtitle of the album. And Simon, of course, put together a band called Fuck the Neighbours to perform those particular tracks, those particular songs, of which they did several gigs last year. Those gigs, one of which was recorded and has been released actually as an album, which should be available on Spotify, apparently, which is it's just a recording of that particular concert. I can't remember what the Neighborhood Warning, I think, is what they called it or something. I can't remember what the name of the album is, but it's just been released yesterday, I think, on Spotify. You can find that there. But and hopefully I'll get a copy of that. But anyway, but I sort of throw that in there because the band that Simon put together, Fuck the Neighbours, also featured several legends of or pioneers of the Australian punk scene. Of course, they had Bob Short, who was in a band called Filth back in those days. Also, it had Bruce Calloway, who was in a band, he was a regional member of the Saints, one of the very first Australian punk bands. And Bruce Calloway is also a member of the Hovering Spooks, a contemporary band which he's currently in, a super group, in fact, which features, of course, Bruce himself was a member of the Saints, as was Richard Bergman, the other guitarist in the Hovering Spooks, who was in the Sunny Boys as well. Also, Paul Larson from Celibate Rifles on drums, and Phil Hall on bass. Phil Hall, who was in the Drop Bears and lots of other bands. But Hovering Spooks is a collective name. Andy Says is their latest release, of which I played in that set. Andy Says, which song which is dedicated to, of course, the Andy Warhol, the visual artist from the 60s, creator of the genre of pop art. Andy Says from Hovering Spooks, we heard, and also we start off that set with the latest single from Joey's Coop, In the Pines is the name of that track, Joey's Coop, which features Brett Myers, one-time member of Dried Pretty, and Mark Roxburgh of ME262 and Decline of the Reptiles from the 80s. Joey's Coop, who are launching their latest album out at the Union Hotel. It's on a Saturday night. It's in August, but you'll have to look up the date because I've lost it on my screen here. But anyway, yeah, Joey's Coop, you heard in there with In the Pines. You're tuned to the Sydney Sound Show, 2RRR FM with Big Daddy K. Now I'm going to play a track from new release from local band Suburban Bukowskis, which features the poetic words of the I guess Sydney's own Charles Bukowski, Benedetto D'Fonso. Benedetto is a performance poet, does a lot of performance poetry and stuff like that. He's also been a member of the band Suburban Bukowskis, who writes the songs. Just released their new album, Life is a Gateway Drug, of which this is a title track.
1: Oh, no worries. Yeah.

Sorry about that, folks. It's the wrong track. When I play. I thought it had something different cued from what I thought I had cued. Anyway, here we go. Sorry, here it is. I've got it. All right. Yeah, okay. Well, first of all, before I answer, I'll back and answer what you did hear. You heard from the... there was a band called Cloudbird, and there was a track called Do It Together. And... The members of Cloudbird, or two of them, Justine Whalen and Peter Fenwick, are also members of the Suburban Bukowskis. Well, in Cloudbird, Justine plays rhythm guitar and vocals, and Peter plays lead guitar and vocals. But in the Suburban Bukowskis, Justine plays drums and Peter plays guitar. And we heard the Suburban Bukowskis also in there with the title track of their brand new released album called Life is a Getaway Drug. And yes, you are tuned to 2RRFM, a Big Daddy K, and the track which I thought I was going to play next, which I had queued, was a track by their good friend Josh Shipton, who was a guest on the Sydney Sound Show last week and launched his debut album. Oh, not a debut album. It was the band, the Blue Eyed Ravens, I think, fourth album, actually. Sissy Nespar und Cunard, or the Duck album, as they call it. And if you could understand my French, you'd probably understand why it was called the Duck album. Anyway, from Josh Shipton, the Blue Eyed Ravens, of which this is a track, the song called... We've Got Nothing.

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4: Second last song for the night. We'd like to thank all the cameramen and all the sound men. And of course you lot.

Mugs Game from Dave Warner's From the Suburbs, because Dave Warner, not to be confused with a cricketer, is probably best known these days. Dave Warner from the Suburbs, Dave Warner anyway, is best known as a crime fiction writer. He's won lots of awards for his crime fiction books. He's also written a few movie screenplays. But his band, Dave Warner's From the Suburbs, released a classic album 50 years ago called Mugs Game, of which actually Suburban Boy was a single off that, and the version of Mugs Game on the album goes for about 15 minutes. That was like an abbreviated live version of Mugs Game performed in back in 1978, I think, by Dave Warner's From the Suburbs in Perth somewhere. But they're celebrating the 50th anniversary of the release of that classic album on October the 9th out at the Bridge Hotel up here on Victoria Road in Sydney. Victoria Road in... the Mugs Game from Dave Warner's From the Suburbs. Also in there, we heard bit of a contrast. We heard from the local Sydney two-piece act Fables, and that was a track called Nova. That's from Fables' latest album called Ofra, which they've been launching all this month. Great band, great album, and great live act as well, two-piece act Fables. Also in there, we heard from because Josh Shipton and the Blue-Eyed Ravens, and that was a track called We've Got Nothing, from their latest album launched last week, Sissy Nest Pask Un Canard, or the Duck album from Josh Shipton and the Blue Eyed Ravens. We Got Nothing was the name of the track. 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Rob is a drummer with the Melbourne band, the Tommies. They're like a surf band. But this is a new released single, solo single, song called Bad Jazz.

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0: Yeah, Cindy's Pills.
1: Me.
0: Cindy's Pills is the name of that track from Blink of the Lang Langs. And also in there, you heard from Rob Lystrager.

0: 4, because coming up between 4 and 6 is Natalie and Time Slides, and from 6, Natalie and Time Slides, and then from 6, of course, is the album show with Steve, and Steve happens to be in the studio early at the moment. How you going there, Steve?
1: Oh, g'day, Kev. How you going, mate? I haven't seen you for a while. Good to see you, mate.
0: Not bad, yeah. Yeah, we've got a few seconds to go, so I thought we'd just start out the show.
1: Oh,
0: what's happening with on the album show tonight?
1: Oh, tonight we're doing the Howling album by the Angels.
0: All right.
1: So, yeah, we're doing that, and so that should be good.
0: Yeah, what tracks are off that?
1: There's got to get out of this place. The other one, Nature of the Beast. No, it's actually not got to get out of this place. It's Nature of the Beast. There's a few more there. You got me on the spot here.
0: Should the Angels still be performing live?
1: They're still going.
0: Should they?
1: Oh, should they be? Yeah, maybe not with the thing they got now.
0: Okay.
1: Because they got their drummer.
0: Running out of time. We don't want to open up. I had to mention that. Yeah. All right. Okay, Sydney Sounds every Saturday between 2 and 4. Stay tuned because Natalie and Time Slides is about to hit the airwaves. Here we go.
2: Hello, everybody. Welcome. My name's Natalie. You're listening to the Time Slides program. You're on 2RRR 88.5 FM. It's amazing to be here. I'm here every Saturday, 4 p.m. till 6 p.m. to present the wonderful Time Slides program. And I love being here. This is where I love to be on a Saturday afternoon. I've been doing this show for over 20 years. I've lost track, but I know I say it often, but I really do love coming in here to the studios and hanging out with you guys for a couple of hours every Saturday and playing music, doing interviews. We get bands in. We do all sorts of different stuff. But though today, it's just me chatting, playing music for 2 hours. So no guests, but hey, it's cool. We just get to hang and chill and listen to music for a couple of hours. So that's, in my book, that is a pretty cool thing. Remember, if you want to get in touch with us here at 2RRR, our phone number is 98162988. 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We've got a full program guide for you because we are here 24 hours a day, 7 days a week, and so many different types of programs here at 2RRR. That is the really cool thing about 2RRR. Lots of different, types of programs here, lots of different genres. Let us play some music. Now, I'm going to be, I think, slightly indulgent, but this is a great song. Like, you don't hear much Elton John on my program. I do like Elton John, but more maybe the early stuff, maybe not so much the latest stuff, but, great performer. And this is an amazing song, Tiny Dancer. I love the way it's used in the movie Almost Famous. Check out the movie and see how it's used in this scene. It's about a rock band and they're driving along in a bus and, I don't know, one of them starts to sing it, then somebody else does, and then next minute all the band members and the road crew, everyone is on the tour coach, on the band coach, singing this song. It's a great scene. It's a great song. I think people really love it. So, hey, let's listen to some Tiny Dancer and have a sing-along. Sorry, I pressed the wrong button. Let's listen to some Tiny Dancer, Elton John.

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You're listening to the Timesides program. You're on 2RRR 88.5 FM. I'm Natalie. Thanks for hanging out with me. That was, of course, Died Pretty and a brilliant track of theirs called Satisfied off their album Doughboy Hollow, a classic album, an album that I doesn't think gets enough credit for how amazing it is. One of the great Australian albums, I think. Some great tracks on them. We started off slightly self-indulgent of me playing an Elton John track, but Tiny Dancer. I was sitting here in the studio, like, loving it. It's a great track, really well used in a couple of movies. Check out Almost Famous, the movie Almost Famous. It's really well used there. But that was Tiny Dancer, so I hope you had a bit of a sing-along, you know, to brighten your Saturday afternoon. Timesides is on every Saturday, 4 p.m. till 6 p.m. Remember, 2RRR.org.au if you want to check out what's on when, because we are here 24 hours a day, 7 days a week for you. And yeah, you can find something. Saturday afternoon's a great time. Of course, you're here on a Saturday afternoon, but yeah, there's plenty of other programs and shows. Remember, if you want to call us, 981-6277 is the studio phone number, and 981-6-2988 is the office phone number if you want to find out any information about becoming a member of 2RRR, doing the announcers course that we run, becoming a sponsor, anything like that. 981-6-2988. Lots of ways to get in touch with us. Hope you're enjoying your Saturday afternoon. Hope you're enjoying your weekend. Hope you're doing something really cool. Maybe you're going to see a band, going to see a gig. Yeah, get out, do that. Support community, you know, support local bands. Get out and go and see some bands. All right, let's keep playing some more music. We've still got plenty of time to go. This is one of my favourite bands. This is Nirvana. This is Smells Like Teen Spirit. It doesn't really need much of an introduction.

We went from, that was Mellow, and before that we were like full on with Nirvana. So that was Boy and Bear, a lovely track of theirs called The Beach off their album Moonfire. And before that, yes, we had some Nirvana, Smells Like Teen Spirit, an amazing track. So we went from, you know, pretty hard to much quieter. But Smells Like Teen Spirit is one of my favourite songs. Nevermind, the album, is one of my favourite albums. It's one of the greatest albums you will ever listen to. We had to all give a song at the office of what we wanted to put on. They're putting together like a Spotify list or some list for the office, and everybody got to choose one song to put on this playlist, and I chose Nirvana Smells Like Teen Spirit. Of course, I had to. It's one of my probably top five favourite songs. I'm Natalie. You are listening to the Timesides program. You're on 2RRR 88.5 FM. It's awesome to be here with you. Awesome hanging out with you. I'm here every Saturday, 4 p.m. till 6 p.m. 2RRR.org.au is our lovely website, and you can find out what is on when. We are here 24 hours a day, 7 days a week. Me, I'm just here Saturday afternoons, 4 till 6, but I love hanging out with you guys and love getting to play lots of cool music. No guests or anything like that today, just playing lots of cool music. So I hope you're enjoying the show. We've still got plenty of time to go. We've only been going for a bit over half an hour or so. So yeah, there's still plenty of time. But I hope you're enjoying your weekend. Hope you're enjoying your Saturday afternoon. Thank you so much for supporting community radio and hanging out and listening to us here at 2RRR 88.5 FM. Let's keep playing some more music. This is some Patti Smith off her seminal album, an amazing album, Horses. This is a track called Birdland.

father died. He left him a little farm in New England. All the long black funeral cars left the scene, and the boys just standing there alone, looking at the shiny red tractor. Him and his daddy used to sit inside and circle the blue fields and grease the night. Someone had spread butter on all the fine points of the stars, 'cause when he looked up they started to slip. And then he put his

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0: want to let the song play. That's a great track. That is, of course, that's Sonic Youth, and that's off their brilliant album, which is called Washing Machine. And that track was called Washing Machine. Before that, we played Patti Smith off her amazing album Horses, and that was a track called Birdland. A couple of amazing tracks. I know they were sort of long tracks, but sometimes it's good to have some long, you know, that you can just long tracks that you can just sit and chill and enjoy how brilliant they are. I'm Natalie. This is the Timesides program that you are listening to on 2RRR 88.5 FM. Thank you for hanging out with me. I'm here every Saturday at 4 p.m. till 6 p.m. Where else would I want to be on a Saturday afternoon? I do love it. So, yeah, I hope you're enjoying the show. No guests today. Regular listeners will know that I do love having a live band in the studio. We do author interviews. We do interviews with curators and actors and theatre directors and authors, all sorts of different wonderfully amazing people. But today, it's just me hanging out, getting to play music with you for a couple of hours, which is a real joy. And I hope you're enjoying the music. I hope you're enjoying hanging out with me here on the Timesides program. Yes, you are listening to 2RRR 88.5 FM. Remember, 2RRR.org.au is our website if you want to find out what's on when. Call the office 98162988. If you want to get involved in 2RRR, like become a member, become a sponsor, doing the announcers course that we run here, lots of ways to get in touch with us here at 2RRR. We are a volunteer organisation, so we do very much rely on, you know, people coming and hanging out and volunteering their time. So it doesn't have to be, you don't have to do a show. If you want to be behind the scenes, we've got plenty of things that need to be done behind the scenes as well. So call the office during normal business hours, 98162988, and come and get involved. And remember, yeah, our program guide is up there. We're here 24 hours a day, 7 days a week. So many cool programs here at 2RRR. You will find something that will suit you, that you will want to listen to as well. One of my favourite bands is the Sunny Boys, and they don't play together anymore. They've sort of stopped touring. They were together for a long time. They've been together for like 40, well, they started over 40 years ago, and they were together, and then they, you know, sort of stopped playing, and then they got back together about, I don't know, 10 or so years ago, and they don't play together anymore. They've sort of finally called it a day. But I love them. I love listening to them. You hear them a lot on my show. This is one of my favourite songs of theirs. It's called Let You Go.
1: It's a slow song called Let You Go.

Those are two amazing songs. Just beautiful. That is the Go-Betweens, and that's a track called Quiet Heart off their album 16 Lovers Lane. Their best album, an amazing Australian album that doesn't get enough credit. It does get a lot of credit, but I think it probably should have been bigger than what it was. And we've had this conversation with friends, and yeah, we all think it should have been maybe more of a commercial success. But then there are some bands who are, never made it quite super mainstream, and the Go-Betweens are one of those bands. Brilliant. But they do, they have influenced a lot of people. I mean, Splendour in the Grass Festival has the G.W. McLennan stage, which is named after Grant McLennan, who, passed away a few years ago. So they are remembered, and that's a great track of theirs. Yeah, so it's a great album, 16 Lovers Lane by the Go-Betweens, and that was Quiet Heart. And before that, we played the Sunny Boys. One of my favourite tracks of theirs, Let You Go. Luckily, you can't see me here in the studio because I was bopping around. I'm not sure if bopping's the word. Anyway, but it just gets me going. It just, I have to dance, I have to sing. I love that track. So that's the Sunny Boys, one of my favourite bands of all time. I really do love them, and I know I say that a lot on this show, and I play them a lot, but they're just I don't know, there's just something about their music. It's amazing. I'm Natalie. This is the Timesides program that you are listening to, and you're on 2RRR 88.5 FM. Thank you so much for hanging out with me. I'm here every Saturday, 4 p.m. till 6 p.m. Thank you for listening to 2RRR. 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And so thank you for listening to my show. I'm here. I'm Natalie. This is Timesides. 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

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You're on 2RRR 88.5 FM. I'm Natalie. Thank you for hanging out with me this afternoon. I'm here every Saturday, 4 p.m. till 6 p.m. That was the wonderful Glenn and Glenda, great friends of mine, great friends of 2RRR. They've played at a couple of our, fundraisers and events. And, so that's from their album, which is called Bohemia, and the track is called Take My Hand. So, yeah, always think it's important to support local music, local bands, who might not otherwise get airplay. And we started off that bracket with Zambian Goat Herders, and that was a track of theirs called California. I used to go and see them back in the day, many years ago, when I was in my 20s, a long time ago, and I always thought that's one of the greatest band names you could ever have, Zambian Goat Herders. I've always thought it was a cool name, like a real talking sort of piece, you know, brings people to start talking. I'm always fascinated by band names. Whenever I interview a band, when I have guests on the show and we're talking about bands and band names, it's always a really interesting question, you know, where did your band's name come from? Like Glenn and Glenda, for example, that's from a B-list sort of movie from back in like the 50s or the 60s or something. So that's where they get their name from. So yeah, it is always cool how bands come up with names. Some just sort of start writing things on a piece of paper and then, you know, you sort of somehow you come up with it, and sometimes it does take a bit of time to get a band name. You know, some bands are rehearsing and they still don't have a name up until, you know, maybe when they decide they're going to do a gig and they think, well, we better have a band name. Anyway, we've still got some time left. I'm here, like I said, every Saturday, 4 p.m. till 6 p.m. We're coming into just about the last half an hour or so of the show, so we're on the home stretch. Remember, 2RRR.org.au is our website. 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So yeah, 2RRR.org.au is our website. 9816 2777, that is the studio phone number. So if you want to call any of the announcers, give us a buzz. 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So call during normal business hours if you want to find out any information about becoming a member of 2RRR, becoming a sponsor, doing the announcers course that we run, anything like that. Please do get in touch. More music. Let's keep going. I've got, like I said, about half an hour left to go, so we better keep going. This is Same Therapy, another local Sydney band. Great guys, great friends of mine. Let's keep playing.

Once every 100 years.

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4: I'm living on dreams. Yes, I'm living on dreams.

finish there. That is the lovely voice of the lovely Heather Jones, great friend of mine, and that's a band called 30 Frames a Second, Give Me One More Day. Sadly, Heather's not in the band anymore. Her and her partner Dave, who were in the band, they sort of both moved on to other musical things. So I think 30 Frames a Second were sort of maybe getting some new members and going to still try and play. But yeah, so that was 30 Frames a Second, a band that was inspired by Simple Minds. They were just going to start as a Simple Minds cover band, and it sort of morphed into them writing their own original stuff. So that can happen, you know. You can just think, yeah, we're going to do covers, and then it becomes something more. So that was, yeah, Give Me One More Day. We all want one more day, don't we? One more day. One more day. We also played in that bracket Driving South off their album Dog Trap Road. That was a track called This Town. Now, sadly, they've broken up, so they don't, but the members are all still friends. They're just in sort of other bands. But that's what happens. Bands, you know, maybe they're together for a year or a couple of years, and then they decide to move on or other things come up. And yeah, so that was This Town, a great track. Before that, we played Mark with a C, another local Sydney band, Living on Dreams. And we started off with Same Therapy, great friends of mine. They've been on the Time Slides program quite a few times over the years. And that was a track of theirs called Under Glovers. I'm Natalie. You are listening to the Time Slides program. You're on 2RRR 88.5 FM. Thanks for hanging out with me. I'm here every Saturday, 4 p.m. to 6 p.m. for your listening pleasure. I love being here, love hanging out. Remember, 2RRR.org.au is our website if you would like to find out, you know, what's on when, who's here, when they're here. We'd love to have you come and, you know, we'd love to listen. Come listen. Come hang out with us. All right. I'm nearly done. It's getting there. We've got a little bit more time, so I can probably fit in a few more songs before it's time for me to say my goodbyes for this Saturday afternoon. But yeah, I'm Natalie. This is the Time Slides program. You're on 2RRR 88.5 FM.

is, of course, New Order. A brilliant track, Blue Monday. Very well known, gets used in a lot of movie soundtracks and things like that. It's an amazing track. So that's New Order, who I was lucky enough to see a few years ago. I've only seen them the one time, but it was pretty cool. I'm glad I got to see them. My name's Natalie. This is the Time Zones program. You're listening to 2RRR 88.5 FM. And before New Order, we played Rat Cat, and that was a track called Racing off their album Blind Love, which is a great album. I when I'm going on a bit of a driving long, you know, a day trip, a driving holiday, whatever, road trip, I usually take that CD. It's a great, you know, it's a great track to listen, you know, songs to listen to while you're driving. I'm Natalie. This is the Time Zones program. 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It's just about time for me to say my goodbyes. I'm here every Saturday, 4 p.m. till 6 p.m. I will be back next Saturday, 4 o'clock, for another, I hope, wonderful edition of the Time Zones program. Thank you so much for hanging out with me. Thank you for listening to 2RRR 88.5 FM. Thank you for supporting community radio. We really appreciate it. Thank you for supporting me and my show. Have a great rest of the weekend. Have a great week. You know, I will see you next weekend. Let's finish up with, well, I'm going to finish up with one of my favorite tracks by The Saints, and, you know, a legendary Australian band. Brilliant song, Know Your Product. It gets me going. I'll be sitting here in the studio, I'm sure, just having a dancing and singing. It's a great track. See you next week. I'm Natalie. This is Timeside. You're on 2RRR 88.5 FM.

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1: Good evening and welcome to the Album Hour with Mike and Stevie B on this beautiful Sydney winter's day. Thanks for joining us this evening. Stevie, it'd be fair to say tonight's album for our featured artist is from one of our favourite bands of all time, really.
2: Yeah, certainly my favourite band, Mike. We've got a cracker of an album tonight. Some great tunes to play off it, so stay tuned, listeners.
1: Well, let's do the big unveil, Stevie. Which band and which album?
2: Right, we're doing Howling, Mike, from the year 1986. So it's from the great Australian band, the Angels, obviously.
1: Fantastic.
2: So, yeah, and we're going to dive into that and play some great tunes off it, mate. There's some good ones on there, so probably not many fillers.
1: And Stevie, we're going to have a great show tonight as well. Coming up, obviously, we're going to play all the great tracks from the album.
2: Yeah.
1: We've got the critic reviews. We've got the album's charting performance. We've got your deep dive. We've got a listener and a huge Angels fan, Greg. He's going to be calling in to tell us about his experiences as well.
2: Oh, nice.
1: Yeah, should be good.
2: Yep.
1: Going to give my rating of the album. We're going to give, of course, the band trivia.
2: Ah, that good old trivia.
1: Yeah, and for all of our listeners, please text in 0412 777 885, and also follow our Instagram account, the Album Hour 2RRR. Again, the Album Hour 2RRR. So, Stevie, tell us a bit about the band.
2: Okay, the band, Mike. Right, well, you got the members. Now, you had Doc Neeson at lead vocals, obviously. And then you had Rick Brewster on lead guitar, Bob Spencer, rhythm guitar and backing vocals. And then you had Jill Hilben on bass. And at the back there, Brett Eccles on drums. Now, it was released in 1986, as I mentioned. And Howling was the band's eighth studio album. It was recorded at Rhinoceros Studios in Sydney and produced by Steve Brown. The album marked another strong commercial success during the band's peak years. Now, Howling arrived at an important turning point for the Angels. Their previous album, 2 Minute Warning, in 1984, had been aimed at breaking the American market under the name Angel City. But label problems in the United States meant it received little promotion despite the band's extensive touring. Now, by 1986, the band shifted its focus back to Australia, Mike.
1: Yeah, it's a fair synopsis, Stevie.
2: Yeah.
1: And it's interesting as well that they're called Angel City overseas.
2: Yeah, they had to change their name for some reason, something to do with copyright over there.
1: Oh,
2: or something.
1: I think there's a band in the US called the Angels.
2: Yeah, that's right. Yeah. So a copyright issue there or whatever. Yeah, so there you go.
1: So, Stevie, I mentioned the music tonight as well. Let's start the show off with the first track for tonight. This is Hide Your Face, and you're listening to The Album Hour.

0: Yes, great opener there, Mike. Hide Your Face. A bit of piano splashed in there as well. Great song. I like the vocals of good old Doc at his best there, mate. What do you think?
1: Oh, I couldn't agree more, Stevie. I mean, that guitar bit as well.
0: Wasn't it? The great the little riff there. Yeah.
1: Great opening riff.
0: A bit more polished this album, mate, as you'll hear.
1: Yes, indeed. So, Stevie, to set the scene for this album as well, by 1985, the Angels were already veterans. You know, they had multiple hit albums, relentless touring, and a reputation as one of Australia's best live bands, no question.
0: Yeah, no question, mate. Yeah.
1: But by the mid-80s, they were a bit at the crossroads.
0: Yeah.
1: This record proved the Angels weren't just a band defined by the early stuff either, right? Mm. They're a force that could evolve and hit just as hard a decade into their career. Howling didn't just meet their expectations, it exceeded them, and it charted strongly, as we're going to hear in a minute. It revitalised their sound, much more polished sound.
0: Yeah.
1: And reminded everyone while they were one of the country's top rock acts. So, Stevie, that's, you know, I suppose to set the scene. Mm. Talk us through the industry reviews of the album.
0: Alrighty. So, Rock Australia magazine praised Doc Neeson's commanding vocal performance and mesmerising stage presence, which he certainly had. The magazine also noted Steve Brown's polished production, adding the X factor to the album. There was also strong support for the track Nature of the Beast as a standout original song. Countdown magazine emphasised the album's hit singles. For example, the standout success of We Gotta Get Out of This Place, which we'll be playing, the band's move back to Australia market after failing to make a dent in the American market was also touted as a good move, but necessary if the album was to gain traction back here, Mike.
1: Absolutely.
0: Yeah. Australian newspapers, the Sydney Morning Herald and The Age, described Howling as the powerful and polished hard rock album. They noted that the Angels could modernise their sound without losing their identity. The review also said it was one of the stronger rock records of the late 80s. I think we'd agree on that.
1: Mm.
0: And the addition of keyboards, horns and backing vocals made this album smoother as opposed to earlier albums such as Darkroom and Face to Face, Mike.
1: Yeah, I couldn't agree more, Stevie. I mean, there's two words there, powerful and polished.
0: Yeah. They added the extra couple of instruments there, the keys and that sort of thing. So,
1: Well, even in the opening track we just played, Hide Your Face, I could hear the piano.
0: Yeah, the piano.
1: It almost surprised me.
0: Yeah,
1: I know. You don't think of the Angels with the piano, but they really upgraded their sound.
0: Yeah, because like a rock band like that, you don't hear the piano. No, that's right. But it added a good spice to their songs, I think,
1: Definitely. So, Stevie, heaps more great songs to come. But coming up after this next track, we're going to run through the top albums of 1986.
0: Looking forward to that.
1: Some incredible albums there. Mm. Even one or two that we've already played on one of our shows, Stevie.
0: Yeah.
1: And also, how well did this album chart as well? We know it charted well. But let's get the music flowing. This is Don't Waste My Time. And you're listening to the album.

0: Yes, you're back with the album hour here, and it's 6:13 p.m. on 88.5 FM. And Mike, that was great. That's another great tune there. Don't Waste My Time. Bit slower tune there.
1: Yeah,
0: some
1: I love
0: it. Great work by Rick there on the guitar.
1: Oh, guitar work for sure.
0: Mm,
1: I mean, nice. The vocals, the lyrics are okay.
0: Yeah.
1: But the guitar work's just iconic almost.
0: Nice twangy, you know, grabs there. So very good.
1: It's pretty good. Mm. Now, Steve, before we get on to the next part of the show, did you watch the State of Origin this week?
0: Actually, I did, mate. Yeah, I watched probably three quarters of it.
1: Yeah, amazing.
0: Wasn't it?
1: Yeah, the atmosphere through the city as well.
0: Oh, wasn't it, mate? Yeah, and it was just, you know, they came back. Like, they scored those couple of three tries, I think, before half time.
1: Yeah, yeah.
0: And they come back and just went on with it. And I didn't think they would. I thought, because Queensland's renowned for coming back.
1: Yes.
0: They just don't give up.
1: That's true.
0: Yeah, and they won, mate. I was very happy.
1: So for all the Sydney siders, well done. For the Queenslanders, better luck next year.
0: Yeah, exactly. Yep.
1: So, Stevie, top 10 albums of 1986.
0: Yes.
1: There's some big names in here, as there is for every year.
0: Yeah.
1: So I'll start at number 10, Steve Winwood, Back in the High Life. Pretty big artist back in that year. 7 million copies.
0: Wow, okay.
1: Krista Berg. Oh, do you remember the song Lady in Red?
0: Lady in Red, yes.
1: He was pretty big.
0: Wasn't he?
1: 8 million copies at number 9. Mm. Genesis Invisible Touch.
0: Oh, mate.
1: That was a monster. Their most commercially successful release.
0: Yeah, I'm surprised that's not higher up the list, but anyway.
1: Oh, mate, it was a pretty big year. Metallica, Master of Puppets at number 7.
0: Yeah, I think we've done that album.
1: We have already done that. Mm. Absolute classic.
0: Mm.
1: Beastie Boys at number 6, License to Ill.
0: Okay.
1: That was a real breakthrough crossover.
0: Yeah.
1: To get that mainstream amount of sales, I mean, over 10 million copies.
0: Yeah.
1: Is just phenomenal.
0: Not bad.
1: It's really good. Top Gun soundtrack.
0: Top Gun soundtrack.
1: I mean, how big was that that movie?
0: Oh, mate, it was massive.
1: The album. And then Top Gun 2.
0: Yeah.
1: I mean, how good was the second album? Second movie.
0: Exactly, mate.
1: But, I mean, they had some of the great decade's biggest songs as well.
0: Yeah.
1: On that album. That sold more than 12 million copies.
0: Jeez, not bad showing for that one, is it?
1: Yeah, it's incredible. Janet Jackson, you know, she's pretty big back in the 80s. It wasn't just Michael.
0: It was
1: Janet.
0: She was pretty big on her own.
1: She was. Control, 14 million copies.
0: Whoa.
1: Yeah, pretty impressive.
0: Mm.
1: At number 3, Paul Simon's Graceland.
0: Okay, I'm not a big fan of Paul Simon. But
1: neither am I, but he had a big, I mean, that was a huge album.
0: Yeah.
1: Was it When You Call Me Al?
0: Yeah.
1: And I think it won all the Grammys too. I think it was surprising. That year, you're sort of thinking all these artists might have won the Grammys, but I think Paul Simon cleaned up a lot of them.
0: Yeah, mate, you got to hand it to him. I mean, it's not my cup of tea, but you got to hand it to the guy. You know, he's up there.
1: And then one of your favourite artists, Stevie, Bon Jovi, Slippery When Wet.
0: Yeah.
1: Well, how good was that album?
0: Massive album.
1: That might be making one of our future lineups.
0: Yes. I used to sing along to Bon Jovi, mate. That's where I got my love of singing, that and... Well, who's the other guy that we're doing soon, I think? I can't slip my mind anyway.
1: Oh, Chris Cornell?
0: Yeah, him too, but was the other one? We're doing their album soon. Simple Minds.
1: Oh, Simple Minds.
0: Yeah.
1: Okay.
0: Yeah.
1: So 17 million copies for Bon Jovi, and I've seen they're recently back touring.
0: Mm-hmm.
1: So after, I think, 3 or 4 years of literally no voice,
0: he's
1: back. I'm not sure how good he is, but he's back touring.
0: Yeah, I haven't heard him actually post his operation, and it was pretty dicey there for a while. He almost wasn't going to be able to sing again.
1: No.
0: So he came back, mate, so that's good.
1: Yeah, so... Well done for him to coming back.
0: Mm.
1: And then the number one album of 1986 by a long way, Madonna's True Blue, 25 million copies sold.
0: Wow, that is
1: and
0: massive.
1: Top the charts. And then I think there's 5 hit singles from that album.
0: Mm.
1: You forget how big Madonna, I mean, anyone's got one word for their name, they're pretty big. Prince, Madonna, it's not too many of those. But that was a monster.
0: Wow,
1: and
0: that is.
1: Stevie, I think we're going to have to add that to our list as well.
0: I think we're going to have to, mate. You can't deny that, can you?
1: No.
0: It's got to be on there.
1: So that were the global charts, some pretty big names there. How did this album fare in Australia and New Zealand?
0: Okay, Mike. Well, the Australian kept music in Australian kept music. It peaked at number 6. Now, New Zealand albums chart, it reached number 10, where it had its first top 10 since the early 80s, Mike. It entered the Australian album charts in 1986 and remained there for 39 weeks, making it one of the band's longest charting albums of the decade. So well done there. Now, singles charting in Australia. We Gotta Get Out of This Place reached number 7, Nature of the Beast number 19, and Can't Take Any More number 63. Surprised about that last one because that's a good tune then. Thought I might have done better. Now, Mike, the Animals cover We Gotta Get Out of This Place was their standout single on the album. It became their highest charting record in or recorded track in Australia.
1: Yeah, number 7 is pretty good.
0: Not bad for a cover.
1: That was my intro to the Angels as well, Stevie. I was a young teenager.
0: Yeah.
1: And we got to get out of the place. This place was the song that really got me into the Angels.
0: Yes.
1: Then this album. Then I went back to their back catalogue.
0: Yeah. And they made it their own, that cover. You know, they made it their own, and they just, you know, it was great. So.
1: Yeah, no, they did really well. Mm. So, Steve, we've still got a lot to come. So after this next track, we've got your deep dive.
0: Yeah.
1: A lot to play with there. Mm-hmm. My album rating as well. What will I score it out of 10?
0: Can't wait to see
1: that. And it's coming up in a little while as well. We've got the caller, Greg.
0: But yes.
1: Still lots to come. And stay tuned.
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0: It's 6:24 on the Album Hour with Mike and Stevie B, and with our featured artist this week, The Angels. And Stevie, that was the opening track from the album, Did You Hurt Somebody?
1: Yeah.
0: A great opener.
1: Yeah, that is, man. That's a good opener. And again, the piano featured in that.
0: Yes.
1: And the beautiful guitar riff after the bridge there near the end. It's unreal. So I love that one.
0: And it really highlights his vocals as well, because it's
1: good. I was going to say that. His vocals, mate, you can't mistake his vocals, can you, Doc?
0: No.
1: You'd recognise him anywhere, wouldn't you?
0: He's pretty impressive.
1: Isn't he?
0: Well, he was pretty impressive.
1: Well, he was. Yeah.
0: So, Stevie, each week we do a bit of a deeper dive. What have you got for us this week?
1: Okay, Mike. Well, Howling is one of the most fascinating albums in the Angels' catalogue because it captures a band at a crossroads. Now, they could have continued making the raw pub rock records that built their reputation, but instead chose to modernise their sound while retaining the intensity that made them one of Australia's premier live acts. The gamble paid off commercially, and it has aged remarkably well, I think. I agree with that. Now, initially, some long-time fans missed the rough edge attack of the classic late 1970s records. However, over time, Howling has come to be regarded as one of the Angels' finer later period albums because it's successfully balanced hard rock with a more sophisticated melodic approach. It also laid the groundwork for even the bigger commercial success of Beyond Salvation in 1990, Mike.
0: Yeah, I couldn't agree.
1: Would you agree with all that?
0: Couldn't agree more, Stevie. And, I mean, Beyond Salvation, that really built. I mean, they had Live Line after this album as well. I mean, that really showcased their live capabilities.
1: Yeah.
0: And they really were at the crossroads because when you go back through their catalogue and see some of their albums before this album in sort of the early 80s, they really didn't chart that well. They sold like 20, 30, 40,000 copies.
1: Well, they gambled, as I was saying, with the sound there, introducing piano a bit more and a bit of a brass section there and everything. So... yeah, they gambled that, but I think it paid off, man.
0: Well, I think if they didn't gamble, then they would have sort of maybe faded into a bit of oblivion.
1: That's right. They had to reinvent themselves a bit, sort of, in a way.
0: Because of the new polished sound, they got a whole new legion of fans, like myself.
1: Yeah.
0: And then it went back through the back catalogue, saw them live, and you just rusted on.
1: Yeah.
0: So it was just
1: a risk for them, but it paid off, didn't it, Mike?
0: Yeah. Couldn't agree more, Stevie. Yeah. So each week I give each featured album my own rating. Howling.
1: Ooh, what did you give this one, Mike?
0: Well, it's a landmark record. It's the moment the Angels proved they weren't just a band defined by their early albums. Because really, like I said, they sort of dropped off a bit by the time. And we've already talked about this. It's a significant evolution from their earlier work.
1: Yeah.
0: It was a strong commercial performer, returning to the high end of the charts again, and reaffirmed their status as one of Australia's top rock bands.
1: Definitely.
0: The album's full of great songs. I mean, we've already played a few of them, but you've got Don't Waste My Time, Did You Hurt Somebody?, We Got to Get Out of This Place, which is coming up soon.
1: Yeah, it's a play.
0: Can't Take Any More, coming up after this. Nature of the Beast. The album flows really well. There are a couple of fillers when I was looking through the list. They're not making the track list tonight. Man There, Stonewall, All Night For You. There are a few weaker tracks on the album.
1: Yeah.
0: But the album catches everything that made them such a defining force in Australia and cemented their legacy. You know, really did.
1: Yeah,
0: and got their sort of bigger fan base as well as a result. And as you mentioned, it then gave them even probably greater success with the late 80s and early 90s with Beyond Salvation.
1: That's right.
0: And number one albums all of a sudden.
1: Yeah.
0: So they were huge then.
1: Oh, yeah.
0: It revitalised their sound. It remains one of their most respected works. It also appears on multiple great Australian rock albums lists and continues to be a cornerstone of their live shows. You know, they're actually playing tonight at the Reesby RSL.
1: They are, yes, that's right. Yeah. I think it's their 40th or 50th tour that they're doing now?
0: Oh, I think
1: anniversary,
0: they're up to
1: something
0: their 50,
1: like.
0: 50 something.
1: Yeah. So it's a big tour, mate.
0: 1974.
1: All over the place. And funnily enough, they've been down to Hobart too, Mike.
0: Well, there you go.
1: Before that, so I've just missed them by a week.
0: So an Australian classic, I'll give it 8 out of 10, Stevie.
1: Oh, that's good, mate. That's fair. I think that's pretty spot on, actually.
0: Thank you, Stevie.
1: Yeah, as it always is, Mike.
0: So after this next track, we're going to hear from our core Greg, who is a rusted-on fan.
1: Ah,
0: so
1: like
0: looking
1: me,
0: forward
1: mate.
0: To that. Stay tuned.

0: Oh, yes, another great track there, Stevie. Can't Take Any More.
1: Yeah, love that one too, mate. Great there. And, you know, I like the vocals, of course, of Doc Neeson there on the chorus, and Rick playing a bit more of his lead guitar there, probably a little bit more bluesy type lead, but I loved it.
0: Oh, fantastic. And fantastic as well, because we've got Greg on the line, one hardcore Angels fan. Welcome to the show, Greg.
2: Hey, guys, how are you?
0: Really, really good. How are you going?
2: No, really good. Really, really good.
1: How are you, Greg? Good to speak to you again, mate.
2: Yeah, good to see you,
1: mate. Good on you, mate. Now, mate, I assume you're a rusted-on Angels fan.
2: I definitely am, mate. It's a pity that he's not around anymore, but mate, it was just phenomenal. I mean, love him. Absolutely love him. Bloody rock.
0: And, Greg, I imagine you've seen him a few times. Have you seen... with all the different singers, like obviously Doc Neeson's the main one, but how many times have you seen him? Have you seen him with Dave Gleason as well? Tell us one or two of your stories.
2: Yeah, I was lucky enough, it was my era, so I get to see him all the time, and like, we're paying $10 for a massive youth entertainment centre so many times, and I was actually really lucky because when Doc Neeson left the band, he played some sort of silent gigs around Australia, and I don't know how, but somehow I found he was playing at a place called Gobbles in Perth, and so I told a few mates to come with me, and it was just him playing around Australia with local bands, just doing all the Angels songs. So I got to see Doc Neeson basically on right next to me. I just fist pumped him after songs. Like, he's right here with maybe 50 people in the venue.
1: Oh, mate.
2: Absolute phenomenal. I didn't realise till later on, mate. He wrote it in his book about how he did that. And I saw him so many times, and then I actually saw him with Dave Gleason a lot as well. Dave Gleason was such a good man to fill the spot, I guess. Like, he's just such a good front man as well. But Doc Neeson... him and Bon Scott, you know, it's hard to even compete. Both of them are very similar in the way they sort of ad-lib to their songs. And it's just such a good vibe when you go see them. The energy is unbelievable.
0: Greg, you said you stood next to Doc Neeson. Is he a big guy? Was he a big guy?
2: He is. He's, I guess he's 6'2", 6'3". He seems pretty tall anyway. Maybe it's just his presence. But from memory, he seemed pretty tall. And just that presence he had, maybe he wasn't that big. I don't know. But it just seemed like he was a fairly big dude.
1: Yeah, okay. Now, Greg, obviously the album we're doing tonight is Howling. What's your favourite track or tracks off the album?
2: Oh, look, I'd have to say Nature of the Beast.
1: Such
2: a good track. Such good feeling to it, too. Hey? Just, it builds up, so it's unbelievable.
1: Agree with you.
0: And, Greg, obviously we're playing Howling, but do you have one or two other songs in their catalogue that really resonate with you?
2: You know what? There's so many. And, like, I know you're playing Howling, but Liveline... it's just an unbelievable album. And obviously, it's live, right? It's a live album. But look, where do I start? Look, Shadowbox is amazing. Also, Talking is just, you know, so much power. Coming Down, I love that song. And there's just so many. I don't know if I've even got a favourite. There's just so many I like. Be With You, for a soft one, Be With You is awesome too, for a slow song.
0: Yeah, too true, Greg. Well, Greg, thanks for joining us tonight.
1: Thanks,
0: really appreciate it. Rusted On fan, we love it. We're going to keep the music rolling, Steve. We've got to get out of this place.

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6: It's 6:42 on the Album Hour, and that was Kevin Mitchell, Stevie, from Jebediah.
7: Yep.
6: And a bit of a teaser, we might be playing Jebediah's album next week.
7: Ooh.
6: Maybe with Kevin joining us as well.
7: Yes, ooh, that'd be good, yeah.
6: Yeah, looking forward to that.
7: Excellent.
6: So, Stevie, we are both Rusted On fans, as Greg was, and thank you, Greg, again, for being our dial-in caller tonight. Live experiences, I know we've both seen The Angels.
7: Yep.
6: With different lead singers as well, so that's awesome for that perspective.
7: Uh-huh.
6: But before we get to that, you saw the Screaming Jets last week.
7: I certainly did,
6: mate. Let's hear about it.
7: Yeah, certainly did, up at the birthplace of the Screaming Jets, Newcastle, a place called Full Throttle Ranch, out west of Newcastle, and they were brilliant, mate. They played most of the All For One album, actually, which it was pretty good, and a couple of covers towards the end there, but, mate, fantastic, love them. So, now, Mike, I also believe you saw someone recently.
6: Yeah, I saw Colin Hay.
7: Colin Hay.
6: Yeah, obviously, you're the front man from Men at Work.
7: Yeah, he's brilliant. What did you think of the show? What would you say?
6: Oh, it was phenomenal. You know, just him and his guitar.
7: Yep.
6: Yeah, 2 hours.
7: Still got the pipes.
6: What a voice. Mm. What a performer. Mm. Yeah, he's very funny between songs as well. So he's like a troubadour.
7: Oh, okay.
6: Yeah, sort of travelling sort of people. He's one of the better solo artists I've seen.
7: Okay.
6: Yeah, you're just sitting down for the whole 2 hours.
7: Yeah.
6: And we will have him on the show in the next couple of months as well.
7: I look forward to that.
6: Because Men at Work and Australian Crawl, and plus a few other bands, are doing their Australian tour.
7: Oh, okay, yeah.
6: So Men at Work's business as usual. We're making it to the list soon.
7: Yes.
6: And Colin will be in the show.
7: Great album. Yeah, he's great, Colin. Yeah.
6: Going to be good. So, Stevie, I'll start with my experiences and I'll ask you about the Dave Gleason experience. I've seen him a lot of times in the mid to late 80s and early 90s. There were some great deals, under 10 bucks. I was in Perth at the time and it was just a no-brainer, right? Their live experience was phenomenal.
7: Yeah.
6: At the centre of all was Doc Neeson, you know.
7: Yeah.
6: As Dave Gleason said as well, in another universe, he could have been a global superstar. Mm. You know, he was that good, right?
7: Oh, yeah.
6: He was huge. Greg said 6'2", 6'3". I'm going to say 6'5", 6'6". That's what he looked like. He had a trench coat. He was like an actor. He just had all the stage presence. He was just mesmerising.
7: And then the signature scarf as well, didn't he, that he hung on the microphone? Was that
6: I think so, yeah. But he was just a phenomenal front man.
7: Mm.
6: And, you know, look, as we know, there's just so many anthems, incredible musician, Doc's vocals and his stage presence, phenomenal. But tell us about the Dave Gleeson fronting the Angels. I've heard he was phenomenal as well.
7: Oh, mate, he's fantastic. I mean, he was with them for 12 years, and I've lost count how many times I saw them in that time. And, mate, he's got it all, Gleeso. He's just the perfect rock singer. He's got the stage presence. You know, he does that signature cartwheel at every show, except he didn't do it last week because the stage was so small.
6: Oh, really?
7: Yeah. Yeah, too small, mate. He would have knocked out a couple of guitarists. But, yeah, mate, he's unreal, and it's a shame he had to leave, but he had commitments to the Jets and everything and his radio show, so, yeah. But but I love him, mate, as a front man of Angels, or as he was the front man of Angels, yeah. So, yeah, mate.
6: So I think as well, if he reformed with the Angels as the front man, I'd go see them again for sure.
7: Mate, I'll be there every week nearly.
6: Yeah.
7: So you haven't seen him with Gleeson?
6: No, I don't think so. No.
7: Oh, you'd love him, mate. You'd love him.
6: Yeah. Well, I mean, Screaming Jets I love as well.
7: Yeah. There you go. He was a no-brainer for that role, mate. And he had the blessing of Doc Neeson, actually, just before he passed away.
6: Okay.
7: Yeah, Doc said, if anyone's going to replace me, I want Dave.
6: Well, there we go.
7: So there you go.
6: So, Stevie, no question, one of Australia's greatest live acts. But let's keep the music flowing. After this is the band trivia.
7: Ooh.
6: Looking forward to that. Will tonight be the night, Stevie?
7: Okay.
6: For the B100. Let's see.

0: It's 6:50 and you're listening to the Album Hour with Mike and Stevie B. And that's probably a lot of people's favourite tracks. Yeah. Nature of the Beast. Is it your favourite?
1: Yep, it is, Mike. It's my favourite track, mate. You know, a little bit more. Got the piano again in there.
0: Yes.
1: It's a great, great ballady type song, that one.
0: It's funny, I really noticed the piano tonight, because we're looking for it now. It's often at the end of the songs as well.
1: They don't start
0: with the piano, but they often finish with it.
1: Yeah, it's not sort of like peppered through the songs.
0: No.
1: Yeah, like you said, towards the end, and you know, some of them, yeah.
0: And that's a big example as well of a really polished sort of song as well.
1: Yeah,
0: right?
1: Very well produced, that one.
0: Yeah, so it's interesting. But yeah, I agree, I think it's a lot of people's. I think it was Greg's favourite track as well.
1: Yeah, that's right, yeah.
0: From the album. Even though it didn't chart the highest, it's still most aficionados, I suppose.
1: It's just got that nice tempo. Melody through it, you know, it's and the lyrics as well,
0: and the vocals,
1: yeah, it's got everything, man. So
0: Stevie, it's time. That's right, it's time for the band quiz.
1: Oh dear,
0: you must be feeling confident, mate. It's the Angels.
1: Yeah, I am.
0: What
1: mate.
0: Wouldn't you know?
1: But you're probably going to curveball at me, mate.
0: Well, I don't think so. All right, question one: the Angels were formed in Melbourne. True or false?
1: They weren't. Though that's false.
0: Where were they formed, Stevie?
1: Adelaide, I'm thinking.
0: Nice.
1: Remember?
0: Yep. One from one. Confident answer.
1: Yeah.
0: The Angels were inducted into the ARIA Hall of Fame in 1998. True or false?
1: Oh, okay. Geez, that's a bit of a thing for me. Hang on, let's see. I'm going to go with my gut and say false.
0: Have they been inducted into ARIA Hall of Fame at all?
1: I think they have, mate, but I can't
0: remember. True or false?
1: Well, false.
0: Okay, well, 1998 was true, so they have been inducted, yeah.
1: They have.
0: It's a tough one to throw. Okay. I was thinking throwing the year in there is a bit naughty.
1: Anyway, so.
0: Maybe we'll give you a half one for that one.
1: Good on you, mate.
0: The album Darkroom reached number one on the Australian Albums Chart. True or false?
1: Darkroom, I think it did, mate. True.
0: No, that's false.
1: Because that was a big album.
0: Five.
1: Oh, okay.
0: Still big.
1: Yeah, because I remember it was a big album. That's why I thought it did reach number one. Yeah.
0: Nope.
1: Research let me down there. Sorry.
0: No. I'll give you 1.5 out of 3, mate.
1: All right.
0: And let's go to the next one then. Beyond Salvation became the band's first number one album in Australia. True or false?
1: First number one album, Beyond Salvation. I'm going to say true.
0: Yep, true it is. And set the scene.
1: Yeah, I feel
0: it was almost like
1: that.
0: A true vol. I bet each way.
1: Yeah. No, I think it was pretty confident about my mother.
0: I mean, we talked it up, right? Set the tone howling for Beyond Salvation.
1: That's right.
0: To do this as succeed as well as it did as well.
1: Exactly.
0: All right, final question, Stevie. What are you at? 2.5 out of 4. The Angels supported AC/DC on their first big Australian tour, true or false?
1: Oh, would you be able to tell me when that was?
0: I've got no idea. It doesn't give me a year.
1: The Angels. Considering...
0: Do you want me to give you another question?
1: No, I'll go with this one.
0: Okay.
1: Look, considering it's kind of the same genre, I'm probably going to say yes, it's true.
0: Apparently it's false, but this is what chat tells me. Let's give you a bonus question, mate.
1: All right.
0: The Angels' first charting Australian single was Coming Down. True or false?
1: It's got to be true, that one, because that was a huge hit.
0: Yes.
1: Yeah.
0: There we go.
1: It's got to be that.
0: 3.5.
1: Okay, not too bad. Yeah, 1.5. 1.5 wrong.
0: Not bad. Yeah. I made it hard for you, mate.
1: Good on you, mate. It's all good.
0: All right, local gig, Stevie. What's on this week?
1: All right, mate. Like, for all you live music tragers like myself, tonight at the Bridge Hotel Roselle, which I'll be going to tonight, it's Every Breath You Take, the Police Tribute Band. They're back for another installment. They come a few months ago, and I really liked them. I've seen them before, Mike. They're really great, mate. They're great. They really do it justice, Police. And the guy, the singer, he's just unreal. He just does perfect. Just like
0: Sting.
1: Yeah,
0: that's hard to do.
1: Yeah. He just can sustains that high pitched singing that Sting done.
0: Wow.
1: And you turn your back to the band last time, and you just swear you're listening to Police.
0: Really?
1: Yeah, they're unreal.
0: Okay.
1: Very great couple. Good.
0: What
1: cover
0: sort
1: band.
0: Of age would you say the lead singer is to sound like Sting?
1: I would say he's probably mid-40s.
0: Yeah. Okay.
1: Yeah.
0: That's impressive because Sting's got a hard voice to replicate.
1: And the band themselves, they do a great job as well. It's just all so like. It's just unreal, mate. You'd have to see him. But, hopefully they'll be back again and maybe you can come with me next time, Mike.
0: Nice, I like it.
1: Now, then on Sunday, same venue, the fun continues with the Overdrive show. I think I mentioned this before. They're going to be a residency there for a while. Now, it's a different lineup every week and it's from 4 till 7 and it's just great rock classics that they pretty much do every week.
0: So, when you say different lineup, different band turns up every week?
1: Yeah, and singer too.
0: Okay.
1: Yeah, so they'll, yeah, sometimes they might have the singer for a couple of weeks and then they'll change the singer, but it's always a different band pretty much.
0: Sure.
1: Yeah. Okay, that's that one. Now, next up, the Bayview Gladesville Soul Nights will entertain you. And then Sunday will be that resident band, the Kites. Now, they, as I said, they're a resident band, so they'll be up there again after that. Next up, the Unity Hall Balmain has... well, they haven't... I didn't see anything on their website, but they do have a band every Friday and Saturday. So just check their website, Mike, and people out there to see who's playing. So, yeah.
0: So there's definitely someone playing there.
1: Yeah, but
0: we just don't know who it is.
1: No, they got this... Because they got a lot of resident bands that play there every week.
0: Yeah,
1: but
0: right.
1: They haven't listed any of them this week. They just said, oh, this band, you know, whatever. But they haven't listed who's playing on the night.
0: Okay.
1: But, yeah.
0: Fair enough.
1: All right. And, so that's so there's a lot of music out there, mate, for the people to see, Mike. And get out there and support it. So that's a wrap-up for the Gig Guy this week, Mike. And as I always say, support live music because it's good for the soul.
0: It is very good for the soul, Stevie.
1: And what do we say, Mike?
0: Well, we say that at the end. I'm looking forward to hearing your review next week as well, Stevie.
1: Ah, yes, for the band tonight, yes.
0: Yes.
1: For sure, mate.
0: So, Stevie, that brings the show to another end. Mm-hmm. Another great album from a legendary band, one of our favourite bands of all time, it has to be said.
1: Yes.
0: Teaser right for there. Next week, and we've already sort of... given a bit of a teaser. We're moving forward to the 1990s, late 1990s actually. Another classic, Jebediah, with their phenomenal debut album, Slightly Odd Way.
1: Yeah.
0: Plus, we're going to have the lead singer, Kevin Mitchell, joining us.
1: Oh, excellent. That'll be great.
0: It's going to be a great show.
1: Yeah.
0: Coming up next is another great instalment of Saturday Night Warm Up with Kevin, and I believe the featured year is 1998. That's all from us this evening. Thanks for listening. We hope you have a great night. We'll leave you with another great track from tonight's album. This is Standing Over You. As always, rock on.

Good evening. Thank you to Mike and Stevie B for another great album show. But now for something completely different. 2 hours of old and new dance music. Let's kick it off with this classic from 1994. Tiempo, Saturday Night, Sunday Morning.

What a great track that is. Tiempo with Saturday Night, Sunday Morning. What are you doing this Saturday night? Let me know. Let us know. The text line's open. 0412 777 885. Let us know what you're up to. If you're bopping around the lounge room, heading out to a pub, club, party, let us know. What a beautiful day it was today. It's absolutely stunning winter day here in Sydney. We can't really complain about winter in Sydney, can we? And I'm feeling good because I think I finally got over the cold I had last week. So it's all on the up from here. I'll be getting up tomorrow morning to watch the England-Norway game. This week, this last few weeks, I've been a bit sleep deprived because I've been watching all the football. Loving the quality and loving the extended competition. There's more games and there's a few shocks. You know, some very little nations that are doing so well. Not a big fan of the refreshment break, though. So what's on the show tonight? For the first hour, we got some great dance tracks for disco and house. And although our featured year this year in the second hour is going to be 1998, we've got a few tracks on 2025. I don't know how that happened. Just selected them this afternoon, and they all seem to come from the same year. And then the second hour, 1998. So we'll be playing about 7 or 8 tracks from that year and profiling the evolution of dance music over that year and playing some great tracks from it as well. Actually, talking about that, I'm going to run that segment up till the year 2000. So I've got about another 3 weeks in up the sleeve on that one. And open to some suggestions. What do you want to hear on the show? Any segments you want to hear? Do you want featured artists? Do you want featured albums? What is it? Put forward some recommendations. You can text me on 0412 777 885. Let's kick it off now with a few songs. We're going to start slow. We're going to start about 120 BPM, a bit of disco-y kind of sound.

Kenny Summit there with Dirty Lowdown from 2013. That's a rework of Boss Skaggs' Lowdown from his classic Silk Degrees album. There's a few of those going around. I played on a number of times. I think I played on my first show as well, Disclosure's version, which is called Expressing What Matters. It's a little bit funkier, that one. Before that, we had Dub State Disco with Between Us from 2020. It's nice and soulful. I thought the vocals there sounded a bit Sade-ish as well. Before that, we had Mart with Off the Wall. Don't know much about that track. All I know is it's from 2025. And then at the beginning, we had Invigo with Bambeo. That's the Yuxek remix. Yuxek is quite a prolific remixer. It's Pierre Alexandre Busson. He's French. And he's one of the most respected electronic producers. That one's from 2025. We've got one more track to play before the announcement. And this is one of my favourite acts. It's Dutch Console with Love Talk.

0: Dutcher Console there with Love Talk. The sample there is taken from Anthem by Enjoy. 5 points if you got that one. Got a text. And it's from an unknown texter. Maybe if you could leave your name, that'd be good. You get a call out. Hey, Kevin, love the show. I'm heading out to a party. We're loving the tracks. That's good to hear. We've had had some good warm-up tracks for the first half an hour. It's time to turn the BPM up a little bit, a few notches. We're going to have some announcements first, and then on the other side, we'll put up the BPM.
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Note to self. That's what happens when you load the next track into the wrong deck. That's three classic tracks from the 90s, two of which were modern remixes. At the start, we had Michael Gray's remix of Jimmy Polo's Better Days. That's from earlier this year, the original track 1989 classic. And a couple of weeks ago, when we had a look at Sasha as our featured artist, we played his 2019 remix of that track, Jimmy Polo's Better Days. After that, we had South Street Players with their monster hit, Who Keeps Changing Your Mind, from the Strictly Rhythm label in 1993. That was a massive US garage track and was kind of everywhere in the clubs in that year. And finishing us off there was Last Rhythm. That's the Whitney Inner Mix from 2012. It's a completely different take on the original. So I'm not actually going to be here next week. It's going to pre-record a show. The reason I'm not going to be here is because I will be at the Ministry of Sound Testaments event, which is about 5 or 6 km down the road here at White Bay Power Station in Roselle. And looking forward to it. It's been headlined by the great Danny Tenaglia, but there's also Brendan Block and Darren Emerson and a whole bunch of great Australian DJs, including Mark Dynamax. Should be a great event. Really looking forward to it. I'll let you know how we went in the week after. So I will be doing a pre-record next week. So just before we head to the next announcement, we are going to play some more tracks. We're going to push that BPM counter a little bit more up. We're going to go to 127.

0: Absolutely love that track. That is Mark Knight with his rendition of Laurent Garnier's classic techno track, The Man with the Red Face. Actually, it's Mark Knight and Funk Agenda. No, don't know who Funk Agenda are, but what a great track that is. Before that, we had a couple of tracks from 2025. Armin Umbar, who's a French DJ on the Chaluric Village label. And I played a few of his tracks over the last few weeks. I really like him. Rock It Out. That's Features Kroll. And after that, also from 2025, Emmanuel Sarté with Give It All. Emmanuel Sarté is a German producer on the Defected label. Nice mix of vocals and a really driving bass line on that one. So for the next hour or so, we're going to be looking at 1998 in the evolution of dance music. But before we do that, I'm going to hand over to our fantastic sponsors.
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1: 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Is your affiliated school located in the City of Ryde's local government area? And are you passionate about environmental education? Then REEN, REEN, might be for you. That's the City of Ryde's Ryde Environmental Education Network. It aims to inspire and empower like-minded people to incorporate environmental education into their classrooms. REEN's next meeting will be held on Wednesday the 26th of August between 4 and 5:30pm at a location yet to be advised. For more information, search Ryde Environmental Education Network Meeting Term 3 and book via Eventbrite.
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4: All you children gather round. We will dance and we will whirl. All you children gather round. We will dance together.

All the Children there from Jamie XX and Australia's very own The Avalanches. That's taken from his 2024 album In Waves. That's an album I featured on my very first show as the very first featured segment. Now it's time to have a look at 1998 as we track our history of dance music and the evolution of dance music. Starting off in 1975, we've now moved ahead 23 years to 1998. And as the decade that defined modern club music approached its final years, dance music was no longer a niche movement, hidden away in warehouses and underground basements. By 1998, house, trance, big beat and progressive sounds had exploded into the mainstream, while still remaining a strong underground identity. Across Europe, clubbing had become a way of life. Legendary venues such as Ministry of Sound, Cream, Gatecrasher, Space, Ibiza and Twilo were helping define the soundtrack of a generation. Superstar DJs were becoming household names and club nights were attracting thousands of devoted fans every weekend. Musically, trance was entering its first golden age. Tracks like Binary Finery's 1998, Gorillaz, the self-titled masterpiece, Push's Universal Nation and Free Drive's Grease 2000 were creating huge emotional moments on dance floors around the world. House music was also evolving rapidly. The soulful roots of the genre remained, but producers were introducing new influences from disco, funk, and garage. One of the biggest examples was Stardust's Music Sounds Better With You, a track that perfectly captured the feel-good spirit of the late 90s and helped launch the French house movement into the global spotlight. Meanwhile, artists like David Morales, Armin van Helden, Danny Tenaglia and Roger Sanchez were dominating club playlists with records that blended underground credibility with crossover appeal. In the UK, garage was beginning to rise from pirate radio stations and London clubs. The rhythmic swing and soulful vocal style of garage would soon become one of the most influential sounds of the following decade. At the same time, a completely different movement was emerging. Big beat was breaking through with artists such as Fatboy Slim, The Chemical Brothers and Propellerheads, combining breakbeats, samples, rock influences and huge hooks. Technologically, changes were also playing a major role. Affordable digital production tools meant producers could create professional tracks from small studios and even bedrooms. Vinyl remained king in DJ booths, but production was becoming more accessible than ever before. So let's step back into 1998, return to packed dance floors, flashing strobes and unforgettable nights, and revisit some of the records that defined an extraordinary year in club culture. And we're going to kick it off with probably the biggest track of the year. Stardust. Music Sounds Better With You. Released during the summer of 1998, it became one of the defining records of both the year and the decade. Created by Thomas Bangalter of Daft Punk, Alex Brax and Benjamin Diamond, Stardust produced a record that somehow felt both nostalgic and futuristic. More than just a hit single, it captured the optimism and positivity of late 90s club. Here is Stardust with the Music Sounds Better With You.

0: Stardust there with Music Sounds Better With You. As house music continued to evolve in 1998, producers were increasingly blending classic disco influences with modern club production. Built around infectious vocal hooks, funky bass lines and uplifting piano grooves, this record quickly became a favourite amongst house DJs across Europe. It delivered everything clubbers wanted from a late night house anthem: energy, soul and an irresistible groove. This is Sexosonic with I Thought It Was You.
1: You sure this is going to work?
2: Hey, what I say? Trust the Leroy, right?
1: What if something goes wrong? Hey?
2: Run, baby, run!

Sexasonic there with I Thought It Was You. Next up, produced by legendary New York DJ Danny Tenaglia and featuring the unmistakable vocals of Salida, this track became an anthem for house music lovers across the world. The combination of tribal rhythms, driving house grooves and Salida's powerful vocal performance made it a staple in clubs from New York to Ibiza. Is a good example of why Danny Tenaglia is considered one of the all-time greats, and I can't wait to see him next week at the Ministry of Sound event in Sydney. This is Music is the Answer by Danny Tenaglia.

0: Danny Tenaglia with Salida, with Music is the Answer, headlining the Testament Ministry of Sound event next Saturday night in Sydney. We're going to head over to some announcements, and on the other side, we have a track that was Will Peak Time 1998.
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5: In the beginning, there was house, then there was the Saturday Night Warmer with Kevin Davies.
6: I want to show you what I'm capable of. Honey, would you just give me the chance? I do something to you, honey, that you wouldn't believe. I want to show you what I'm capable of. Honey, would you just give me the chance? Do something to you, honey, that you wouldn't believe.

Well, peak time there. That's Kamizua with Let Me Show You. That version of it was taken from the CD of Fatboy Slim's Big Boutique Festival that he held on Brighton Beach. And obviously played that track, and it's a classic. The track was also used in the comedy series Space, the late 90s comedy series Space, which starred Simon Pegg, in an episode where they all went waving together. If you haven't seen it, give it a go. But have a look on YouTube. It is so funny. That's Kamizua with Let Me Show You. Next up, we're going to slow it down a little bit. We're going to have a look at a bit of trance built around a memorable sample and an uplifting Balearic-inspired arrangement. This track delivered positivity at a time when dance music was becoming increasingly melodic and accessible. For many listeners, Sunshine evokes memories of sunshine, festivals and packed dance floors. It remains one of the most recognisable crossover dance records of the late 90s and an enduring favourite among fans of that era. This is Dario G with Suntime.

WOG there with Sunchime. Now we're going to have a track that became a UK garage sensation. Combining a hypnotic vocal loop, a deep rolling groove, and impeccable production, the track became a major crossover success while maintaining strong support within underground clubs. Armin van Helden had a unique ability to create records that appealed to both dedicated clubbers and casual listeners. Flowers showcased that rare talent perfectly and helped cement his position as one of the most influential house producers of the decade. This is Armin van Helden with Flowers.

Armin van Helden with Roland Clark on vocals with Flowers. The next track. At a time when Big Beat was taking over clubs, festivals and radio stations, this track became an essential for DJ sets across the world. Its raw energy and unmistakable attitude perfectly captured the rebellious spirit of late 90s club culture and remains a guaranteed dance floor weapon to this day. This is Wild Child with Renegade Master.

0: once again. What a classic track that is. That's Renegade Master by Wildchild. A real big beat track from 1998. So we just have one more track to play tonight, which is our classic track, and it's a long one. It's about 9 minutes in length, and I do want to get it in full because it is such a classic. But first, we're going to head over to some sponsor announcements.
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0: And welcome back to the Saturday Night Warm Up, where we are taking a look at the year 1998 in the evolution of dance music. And we've got up another couple of years. We're going to do 1999 and 2000, and then we're going to take a break. We've been doing this for about 25 years now. I mean, 25 weeks. 25 weeks equals 25 years. And it's time for a break. Let's do something a bit different. But what do you want? What do you want from your Saturday Night Warm-Up show? Is it more mixes? Is it maybe some featured artists? Just text. Let me know. 0412 777 885. Let me know what it is that you wanted to hear. So I just wanted to say thank you for joining me tonight. It was a great show. Some really good tracks in the first hour. And 1998, it really came up with Trumps with some great classics, didn't it? And there's going to be one more to play, which is Deep Dish and Everything But the Girl, The Future of the Future. And as the world of progressive house and alternative music began to collide in the late 90s, this record captured that moment better than this. Released in 1998, the track brought together Washington DC production duo Deep Dish and acclaimed British outfit Everything But the Girl. Their production wrapped Tracy Thorn's distinctive vocals in a warm atmospheric groove that gradually built into something truly hypnotic. The track became a favourite among DJs at legendary clubs such as Trilo, Renaissance and Ministry of Sound, earning praise for its ability to work equally well during warm-up sets, peak time moments and early morning comedowns. More than 25 years later, it remains one of Deep Dish's defining productions and a landmark record in the history of progressive house. And Deep Dish released one of the biggest selling dance albums of the year this year with their Global Underground Trilogy album. Thank you for joining me tonight. Stay on the dial and you'll have 3 hours of In The Mix coming up shortly. But first of all, we've got our classic track, Deep Dish, Everything But The Girl, The Future of the Future.

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Well, that's bloody divine.

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I'm a miracle man. 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
5: 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Hunters Hill Council and the New South Wales Government jointly funded the PlaySpace, working with the charity Touched by Olivia. 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Not only will children enjoy playing here, but families will have the opportunity to socialise.
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9: Our City of Ryde's Mayor, Trenton Brown, is inviting you to catch up with him for a chat. 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So come along to the West Ryde Marketplace at 14 Anthony Road West Ryde on Monday the 13th of July between 10 and 12 noon and say hi. He'll be very pleased to meet you.
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Some things are important in life. 2RRR is one of them. And it's a great pleasure to always be a part of one of Australia's great radio stations.

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Yeah, John Denver there with Country Roads. This is Ronnie Boy with the Country Roads program here on 2RRR 88.5 FM with a whole mess of great country music lineup for you this morning, including tracks from Townes Van Zandt, Journey C. Riley, Johnny Cash, Webb Pearce, just to name a few. And if you're up at the moment, go outside, have a look at the moon. It's up and it's just a small slither of light on the eastern edge of the moon. Yeah, it looks pretty groovy, actually. Right, yeah, so, let's kick it off with Townes Van Zandt. And looks like Cassie's up. Cassie's up. Good morning, Cassie. How you going? Cassie's up there in Tamworth, I think. We'll find out for sure in a minute. But anyway, yeah, here's Townes Van Zandt from 1968 with What a Way of Life. Number one.

As I said before, it was if I needed you. Not that one. I just read the wrong one on the album cover. But anyway, cool. Okay. Here's Jimmy C. Newman from 1962 with Alligator Man.

Yeah, there you go. That's Alligator Man. Yeah, I've got a few scars from wrestling alligators too. Yep. Okay, here's one from Junie C. Riley from 1969 with The Girl Most Likely.

0: Because a house needs a coat of paint.
1: Yeah, there you go. Jeannie C. Reilly there with The Girl Most Likely from 1969. 6:12 and a half here on 2RRR, 88.5 M with Ronnie Boy, Country Roads Program, and Johnny Cash is up next from 1956 with There You Go. There you go, eh?

0: there you go. Johnny Cash with There You Go. Right, yeah. Okay, it's quarter past six now. So that means it's time for the first lot of station commitments. So let's hit the station commitment button. Take it away, Ash.
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0: On you, cuz. Nice work. Right, yeah. Who's up next? We're Pierce from 1954 with In the Jailhouse Now. Great song. I love it.

Yeah, there you go. In Webb Pearce with In the Jailhouse Now. Yep, cool. Yep, from 1954. That was the year I was born, 1954. Yeah. Okay, it's Jerry Lee Lewis from 1958. This is the year Deb was born, Miss Deb was born. And this is You Win Again.

Yeah, there you go. Jerry Lee Lewis there with You Win Again from 1958, as I mentioned. Okay, here's one from Roger Miller. Oh, yeah, Roger Miller from 1965. King of the Road. From the King of the Country Roads here on 2RRR 88.5 FM.

0: 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No phone, no food, no pets. I ain't got no cigarettes, but 2 hours of pushing.
1: Yeah, there you go. Roger Miller. Love Roger. From 1965, King of the Road, from the King of the Country Roads here on 2RRR, 88.5 FM, with me, Ronnie Boyd. Right, is Paddy Page from 1950 with Tennessee Waltz.

Yeah, there you go. Yeah, and what's the name? O'Hara Murphy. What's the name? I can't think of what her name is now. But anyway, she's got a re-release of Norma O'Hara Murphy. She's got a re-release of that song, Tennessee Waltz, out now. New single for her at the age of 82, I think she is, yeah. Right, yeah. Here's one from, I don't know who's this from. I'll just turn too many pages here just now. We'll just go with it. Tell you in a minute.

Yeah, Merle Haggard there from 1964 with Abilene. Okay, and we got Billy Joe Spears up next from 1969 with Stand By Your Man.

It doesn't want to, Goose wanted to keep going there. All right, yeah, that was Billy Joe Spears from 1969, Stand By Your Man. That is Ned Miller from 1957, From a Jack to a King.

0: Yeah, there you go. It was Ned Miller from Jack to a King from 1957. Okay, time to hit the station commitment button again here, I think. So where's that button at? There it is right there. Okay, let's go with Archer. And doink.
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0: Thanks, gorgeous gal. That was Audrey. Here's Rod Hart from 1976 with CB Savage.
7: We was hunting bear for the rocking chair out on I-40, dodging bucks in pickup trucks in West New Mexico. It was a cloudy day and me and old Jay was just about bored to tears. But we come awake when a CB break come a-ringing loud and clear. And we heard this voice that we ain't never heard before, saying,
8: Break 19, I'm CB Savage. Hi, all you 18-wheelers. Anyone seen any smoky bears? How about some bear smokies? CB Savage here. Come on.
7: Well, I looked at Jay and I said, Hey, did you hear what I just heard? He nodded his head and his face got red and he never said a word. We both reached for the mic, thinking we might just answer that 19 call, when that CB device come back to life just a lisping wall to wall. And that unusual voice came on again, saying,
8: Break 19 again. This is your one and only CB Savage. Mercy sakes, good bodies. Could I please have your 20? I'd settle for a big 10-4. Mercy, mercy. How about a milepost? Listen, you can't keep your hammers down forever, you know. Speak to me, pedal pumpers. How about it?
7: Well, the box went dead and we looked straight ahead and didn't say a word at all. We had four in the chair and the door back there, but nobody'd answer that call. A while went by and Jay and I, we started breathing again. We figured this stranger was plumb out of range when all at once he'd come back in. And it was that same odd voice saying,
8: Breakers, breakers, any takers? Hi, hi, it's me again. I'm in your chair and I love it there. Say, you truckers really know how to take a person for a ride. Speak to me, you diesel demons. I'd love to get to know your handles. CB Savage here. Come on, come on.
7: I grabbed the mic and I held it tight and my hand began to sweat. I looked at Jay and he was grinning away like a big old bird-fed cat. So I put down the talker and turned up the squawker and got a good grip on the wheel. I decided the trucker that answered this duck sure as heck wasn't gonna be me. About that time, that weird voice came back on again, saying,
8: "Yoo-hoo, break-a-roo. Hi-hi, you Jim Dandy Jimmy Jammers, you. Do I ever have a surprise for you? If you listen real close, you'll find my voice is changing. And if you'll start checking your rear views, you'll find you got company. Five plain white smokies dressing up for a ticket-writing party. Y'all were so busy copying my put-on, you didn't notice your little convoy was being infiltrated. You can start shutting them down anytime now. This is your CB Savage, the Smokey's friend. Wall to wall and treetop tall. That is all. Bye-bye."
0: Never heard that one before. That's a beauty. CB Savage from Rod Hart from 1976. Okay, it's 6:42 and a half here on 2RRR, 88.5 FM with Ronnie Boy, Country Roads Program. And it's Skeeter Davis from 1960 with I Can't Help Falling. I Can't Help You, I'm Falling Too.

Can't help you though, I'm falling too. That was Skeeter Davis there from 1960. Here's Dave Dudley from 1975, another CB song.

0: Mr. Continental Cowboy. We're going to take it on in there and get between them sheets and sleep, sleep, sleep. Keep the shiny up, put the old greasy down. See you on the flip.
1: Yeah, there you go. Yeah, I used to be in CB in the mid-70s, about 75, 76 and stuff. Yeah, it's great. Still got a couple of old CDs up the back shed. But, yeah, not high power ones, but, yeah, they were a bit of fun. Yeah, okay, here's one from George Jones from 1966 with Walk Without... What was that? Walk Through Life Without It, Without Me. Right, yeah.

Yeah, there you go. That was that was Dave George Jones with Walk Through This World With Me. Yeah, got you, George, from 1966. Here's one from Hank Lachlan from 1949. This song came out, and send me the pillow that you dream on.

Yep, right. Yeah, that was Hank Lachlan from 1949. That song first came out. With "Send Me the Pillow That You Dream On," this, a number of people have covered that song. Yeah, here's Timmy Wynette with "Welcome to My World." No, it's not. Stop. Stop. No, it's not. That's not the one. Number three, we're up in number three, yeah.

Yeah, that was a short one. Good on you, Timmy. Thanks for coming. All right, what about another one? What about at least something? Yeah.

0: Thank you. Thank you so much.
1: Yeah, right. Thanks, Tammy. Tammy Wynette there from 1968 with D-I-V-O-R-C-E. Okay, Mudslide. Where's Mudslide? Mudslide's in number two.

Yeah, there you go. Young and Younger there with Ronnie Boy, Pull the Right Rein. And you have pulled the right rein. You are tuned in to the Country Roads program with Ronnie Boy here on 2RRR 88.5 FM with a whole mess of great country music lined up for this morning, including tracks from Brandy Caroline, Olive May, Alan Caswell, The French Family, Marty Robbins, of course. So, yeah, stick around for some great country music. Got a couple of chats coming up too, shortly. But anyway, yeah. Last week I had a chat to Brandy Caroline, called in from Canada, Alberta, Canada. And we had a chat about her latest single. And then we had a chat to Olive May. I forget where Olive called in from, but I've got it written down here somewhere. But anyway, I forget where she called in from. Anyway, so yeah, Olive May, Queensland somewhere, I think. Olive May, talked about her latest single. So we're going to revisit those two new singles right now. So take it away, Brandy.

Yeah, there you go. Olive May there with country songs. And, yeah, Olive called in last week from WA down near Margaret River. So, yeah, so I had people calling in from quite a long distance last week. And like I said, Brandy Caroline, she called in from Alberta, Canada. And her single was called Wild One. Right, yeah? Okay, it's 11 and a half minutes past the hour here on 2RRR, 88.5 FM with Ronnie Boy, Country Roads Program. And Alan Caswell and Lindsay Waddington, they've got a new single out now too. And this is called Living Life on the Rails. And, yep, there we go. Let's go with that. Press that button there. That'll work.

0: Yeah, Alan Caswell and Lindsay Waddington there with Living My Life on the Rails. Okay, let's play some Station Commitments and we'll come back with a track from the French Family there from their latest album. Okay, let's go with that.
1: Now, when he's not wrangling crocs and gators and cockadoo, sailing them seven seas or drinking tin cans with ringtail possums, two triple R's Ronnie Boy is on the R's end of the dial, taking us down those country roads. And that's where we are now, folks. So keep pulling the right rein and stay tuned.
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0: Good on you, Sonny. I'll have to chase him up and get a new one of those because that one was done when he was 8 years old. He's now 18 years old, Sonny. And you're going to hear him on this track here. This is the French Family Band with off their latest album called Huon to Hickory. Huon to Hickory or something? Yeah. Anyway, so this is Dust of Bakersfield. This track's called.

Yeah, there you go. The French family there with the Dust of Bakersfield with Sonny French there on vocals. Good on you, Sonny. Right, yeah, it's 21 minutes past the hour here on 2RRR. 21 and three quarters, actually, past the hour on 2RRR, 88.5 FM with Ronnie Boy, Country Roads Program. And it's definitely time for some Marty's, for some songs from Marty Robbins. So let's go with that. Let's go with, kick it off with That's All Right.

0: Yeah, there you go. It was Marty Robbins this morning, kicking off with That's All Right, and then rounded it out there with Maybelline. Okay, it's 27 and a half minutes past the hour here on 2RRR, 88.5 over with Ronnie Boy, Country Roads program. Time for the Yodeling song for Roslyn out there at Bondi. And so good morning, Roslyn. Hope you're feeling well this morning. And, yeah, got a shout-out to Greg and Julie and all the troops up there in tuned in up there in the top end. They're on a cruise, and I think they're in around about Cape Londonderry or something up near the border of West Australia and Northern Territory up there in the Timor Sea, by the looks of it. So he sent me a little map. Anyways, they're tuned in up there. So good morning, folks. Thanks for pulling the right rein and tuning in all that far away, all that distance. Brownie and Rhonda, I was speaking of distance, Brownie and Rhonda, they tuned in up at Boinol and up at Gladstone. Cassie's tuned in up at Tamworth. Phil and Sammy, they tuned in up Carlingford Way. Andy and Helen, they tuned in. And Charlotte, they tuned in down at Ryde. Good morning, folks. Marky, he's tuned in down at Ryde. Sarah's tuned in out there at Seven Hills. John and Kathy, they tuned in out there at Ashbury. Good morning, John and Kathy. I'll see you this afternoon. Phil, I'm not sure where Phil is. He looks like he's in at a sports stadium somewhere. So, yeah, good morning, Phil. Phil usually tunes in from Waihi Point, but he probably came down to see the Wobblies play whatever they play last night. That kind of funny football. Don't know how they went, but, yeah. I could guess, though. Right, yeah. And Michael's tuned in at Balmain. Paul's up there at Ryde. Tony and Dave, they're up there at Warunga and Beecroft. Rusty Nuts and Mullet Gus, they tuned in down at Tenzin Point. Johnny Lee, hopefully he's home. He's out of hospital. Hopefully he's out of hospital. And at home at Eastwood, munching on toast and drinking coffee. So good morning, folks. Good morning, Johnny. Right, yeah. So, yeah. So let's have a yodeling song. Let's go with Wayne Horsburgh and Happy June and the Hoppy June and Me. And that's in number three. There we go.
1: It seems like only yesterday that we rode the reins together. The prairie skies and tumbleweeds just as far as we could see. Then you grew up, drifted on, but I know that you'd remember when you were a saddle pal to Hoppy, Jean, and me. Freckled face and skinned up knees, you helped us fight the bad guys with a 5-cent bag of popcorn and a cap gun by your side. You know that time has a way of changing things, and soon there was your first love. 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

Yeah, there you go. Wayne Horsbury there with Hoppy, Gene and me. And, Kenny. I left Kenny up. Kenny's tuned in. Kenny's always tuned in out there at Padstow. So good morning, Kenny. And, and Ernie. Ernie's tuned in out there at Kingsgrove. So, good morning, folks. They're always tuning in. Rightio. Time to belly up to the buffet. Right now, with Nautical, a track from Jimmy Buffett, and this one's called Nautical Wheelers. For all you sailor boys out there.

0: Yeah, there you go. That was Jimmy Buffett with Nautical Wheelers. Yeah, sending it out to all the sailor boys. And yeah, went for a sail yesterday, and was nice out on the harbour. We had a nice breeze, but hooly dooly, that air was cold. Ooh wee. Yeah, especially around the ear holes when without something, earmuffs on or something like that. But it was really cold. The air was really cold. But we were hooting along though. We had a good sail yesterday. It was beautiful. Yep. Okay. Station commitments. Let's play station commitments first.
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3: 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And are you passionate about environmental education? 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That's the City of Ryde's Ryde Environmental Education Network. 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
0: Yeah, there you go. Thanks, Chad. Nice work, Blake. Okay, let's squeeze some, see if we can squeeze a few dusty tracks in before Ray rings in. Supposed to ring in at 6:45, but anyway, 7:45. So, yeah, okay, let's have a crack at this. This is Slim Dusty with D Towards the Head. That's a branding instruction, if you don't know.

Don't forget me. Now, Brian used to be an M over a three that was laying down. Yeah. So M over a three. Yep. Okay. Yeah, let's go to the next one.

0: Yeah, Slim Dusty there with the Indian Pacific, and before that we had D Towards the Head. Okay, on the line this morning I've got Ray Lee calling in from. Where are you calling in from, Ray?
1: I'm actually not far at the moment from where Slim Dusty lived.
0: Oh, okay.
1: Gippsland.
0: Yeah. Where are you?
1: Down near Meetung.
0: Oh, down near Leeton?
1: Meetung, it's a water lake district in East Gippsland in Victoria.
0: Oh, okay. All right, okay.
1: Yeah, where I grew up.
0: Okay, oh, cool. So we've not spoken before, so tell me the Ray Lee story.
1: Oh, gosh, what is this? It's a really long story.
0: Go for your life. Yeah, we got
1: time. I'm a small-town country girl. I had a little farm. Parents are pastors in the country, you know, so Pentecostal Christian upbringing. It came with its own challenges. My dad's a Vietnam veteran, so I have that as my... If anyone's a child of a Vietnam vet, they'll get it. And I fell in love with music at the age of six. My dad was a piano player, and I saw him, not knowing it, but really he was expressing his PTSD through piano. And I saw what he was doing. I just thought, oh, I need to do what he does on the piano. I didn't know what was happening, but I saw it. So I started learning piano, and I picked up the guitar when I was a teenager as well, because it traveled easier than a piano. So I loved writing, and I was dyslexic and terrible at school, but I wanted to be a doctor, so I pushed myself, and learning music was just an easier way for me to actually remember stuff at school even. Like I used music to help me learn chemistry formulas and things like that. And I actually did go to med school and I finished my degree, and I realized at the end of that that probably wasn't going to be a safe option for me mentally. And I got into acting and modeling while I was at university, and I realized I was a creative, which creatives in the country, honestly, I loved drama and I loved music, and I remember sitting down with my careers counselor, and he's like, you know, what are you really passionate about? I was like, oh, I love music. And I remember he literally goes, yeah, but what do you want to do for like a real job?
0: Yeah.
1: And I was like, oh, I like math. Maybe I'll be a doctor then. Because my mum was a nurse. And so I went down the medicine path, and I realized by the time I finished my degree, I did finish it because I was like, you know, I'll make sure I've got this under my belt. But I realized I am a creative, and that spirit and heart and soul, and I needed to find a way to be able to do that. So I kind of walked down that path, but I was still very shy as well. And so it took me until I was about 30 before I had the self-belief and confidence that I actually could sing and could write songs, and it was something that people might actually benefit from. And throughout that journey, music really helped me express myself and survive in a world that I didn't understand. And I realized at 30 that if I had that gift to be able to write songs and help myself through life, maybe that could be something that other people would benefit from too. So I felt like I should start sharing it.
0: Oh, cool. Yeah.
1: And so I've been sharing music full time now and acting for at least 5 years, if not since 2020. Yeah. I started in January 2020 and the world closed. So yeah. It's been an interesting journey. But I started a podcast called Songwriter Trysts. And I just started connecting and learning from songwriters all over the world. And that's actually taken me to all sorts of places. It opened up networks in America. I'm part of the Recording Academy, which runs the Grammys. So I've been there a couple of times. I got to play at my favourite football stadium in Sheffield in the UK last year. It's been such a random journey, if I'm honest. But I'm just a mum and a creative from the country who is just doing it. And honestly, I don't know how I've done it, because every scrap of scent that I get that I can spare, I throw into this. And then every now and then I'm like, what am I doing? At the same time, I think that it's important. So, and I get a lot of encouragement from people like you, Ronnie, playing my songs and giving me a go. And I go, do you know what? I do think that this is meant to be for something. And this song actually has the first film that I've led in and produced. Did a short film called Living for Today, which brings some awareness to domestic violence and some of the issues that I experienced living in the Gold Coast for the past 10 years. So hopefully some awareness and some good comes out of it as well.
0: Oh, cool. So, Dev, regular gigs down your way?
1: At the moment, I haven't done much in the last 12 months because I've actually had some criminal issues with some crazy people. And so I've actually kind of stepped away from doing public performances. I've done some private events, and I do private events. But while the police are dealing with these particular people, I've just not been announcing where I am.
0: Oh, right, yeah.
1: Protection for myself and my kids, but I am still producing, and I've got a lot of music to release, so I'm hoping that at the end of that I'm going to start doing some touring, and I run songwriting workshops as well, which are a lot of things. I love collaborating with people and learning other people's skills and instruments and things, so I'll be doing a songwriting workshop tour along with some acoustic live show.
0: Oh, cool. So do you get up to Tamworth or anything like that?
1: Oh, yeah, I've been to Tamworth quite a few times.
0: Oh, yeah, sure.
1: Love it up there. It's beautiful.
0: Yeah.
1: I think my first time was actually 2020.
0: Yeah.
1: I released my first single, All I Could Do, and I thought, well, I'll get to Tamworth and play on Peel Street because that's like a rite of passage, right?
0: Oh, yeah, sure.
1: And I remember I went down and I got $1.20 in busking tips. And after that, I released my first EP and a bunch of songs, and in the following year, I rocked up and Push 'Em Up, Jill had just, it was my first number one on Australian country radio, and I had my first gig. It was 11 a.m. and I rocked up at 10:30, you know, to get ready and plug in, and the pub was empty. I'm like, oh, this will just be a warm up gig for the rest of the week. And I just remember maybe a minute before 11, just people rolling in, and I remember being so overwhelmed, or just overcome with gratitude, I guess, that songs that I'd worked on, people had actually been listening to, you know, through radio stations, like you guys being able to connect us, and we got to come together and all sing along to some of my songs. And that was really beautiful. But Push 'Em Up, Jill was a real laugh, and came at a really good time after COVID, and let people know as well that my mum's a nurse, and Jill's a nurse. I met at a festival up in Queensland, and it is just a joke, but at the same time, there's some real deep truth to it. But it's always good to have a good laugh, I think.
0: Oh, yeah, sure. Yep, yep. So have you got a website where people can, when you've got things sorted, where people can see your, if you're out on the road again, touring or gigs and
1: absolutely.
0: Stuff?
1: Yep. Well, if anyone follows, like, bands in town or anything like that, I've got profiles everywhere and you can follow that, so they'll come up. But I do have a website called ray-leigh, it's ray-leigh.com,
0: yeah.
1: And that's everywhere. And all of my socials are the same, it's at Ray Leigh AUS.
0: Yeah.
1: It looks like Ray Leigh Health, but it's actually Ray. I did it for Ray Leigh Australia because I'm a proud Australian. But yeah, so that's how people can find me. But if you look up Ray Leigh, singer-songwriter, Australian singer-songwriter on Google,
0: yeah,
1: I have a techie husband, so it comes up pretty quickly, which is I'm very grateful for.
0: Oh, yeah, cool.
1: But yeah, do film and music, acting and singer-songwriter stuff. Yeah, that's me.
0: Okay, cool. Okay, Ray, well, good luck with you know, all your things going on. I'm with you, and going to give your track Living For Today a spin right now, and hopefully we'll talk again sometime down the track.
1: I would love that anytime, Ronnie. Thank you so much.
0: Okay, thanks, Ray. Good on you.
1: All right,
0: okay, have a good day. Okay, bye-bye.
1: You too.
0: Bye.

0: No worries.
1: Yep, okay. Yeah, that was Ray Lee, so you can check her out. It's Ray-Lee, that's R-A-E-L-E-I-G-H, right? Check her out and see what she's up to, right now. Okay, now we're coming thick and fast here this morning. I've got Brooke Lee on the line now. Good morning, Brooke. How are you going? Seabrooke, sorry. Yeah.
0: Look, that's got a nice ring to it. You can call me Brooke Lee if you like.
1: Yeah, okay.
0: I'm good, Ron. How are you?
1: Yeah, good. Where are you calling in from, Brooke?
0: I'm calling from Balbo Park, which is near Ipswich in Queensland.
1: Oh, yeah, okay. What's the weather like up there this morning?
0: Yeah, it's cold, but it looks like it's going to be a really nice day, so, yeah.
1: Oh, yeah, cool. I'll just have a look out the window here. Oh, it doesn't look too bad out there, yeah.
0: Yeah.
1: It looks right outside. So, I know it was, we had a nice day yesterday, but the air was quite cold. I went out sailing and the air was
0: oh,
1: quite chilly, actually. The air was quite icy, but it was nice in the sun, though, yeah. Yeah.
0: Yeah.
1: So, Brooke, we've not spoken before, so tell me the Brooke Seabrooke story.
0: Oh, goodness. Do you want me to...
1: go for your life.
0: Do you want? I'm not sure.
1: Tell me your musical life. Tell me how you got into music and stuff.
0: Yeah. Thanks for narrowing that down.
1: Yeah, right.
0: You've got to be careful. You never know what you'll get.
1: Yeah, that's right. Yeah.
0: So, look, musically, I think you probably know I was the recipient of the 2026 Thornton Young Award this year, which is sort of recognises Australian bush balladeers and heritage, singing in that, carrying on that bush balladeer sort of tradition. So things have taken off since that has happened. I don't want to say laying dormant, but it's sort of been a little bit like that. Sort of been doing a lot of stuff in the background and not doing too much with it. So it's been really exciting to be able to release, Took My Town Away, with Lindsay Waddington, so it's been great.
1: Oh, yeah, cool. Yeah, well, Waddo's pretty good. Yeah, like I played a track from not so long ago with Alan Caswell, yeah. So.
0: Yeah. Oh, yeah. Look, they're both great. Alan's a great songwriter too, so it's great being in that company.
1: Yeah. So do you have regular gigs up your way, or what do you do?
0: Oh, look, I have actually there's a really big open mic scene up here.
1: And oh, yeah.
0: I started sort of getting back and sort of getting my confidence out and sharing my stuff in that community. And that's sort of when I had people coming up and sort of talking to me about my songs afterwards. And so I'm lucky enough, actually, on the 1st of August, I'll be supporting Luke O'Shea up here at Ipswich. So, I'm pretty keen to get that one under the belt and meet Luke and see how that goes. But, yeah, look, I think, especially with the Thornton Young, on the back end of this year, I've got there's three festivals, and I'm hoping to then next year there's a real goal to try and get out into the communities a little bit more and meet people and do a little bit of travelling. So, it's probably something that I'm really planning for next year.
1: Oh, yeah, cool. So, what about Tamworth?
0: Oh, yes, I'm going to Tamworth. How good is that? I've with the Thornton Young Award, I was, there's a scholarship for the, Country Music Academy, so
1: oh, yeah,
0: there
1: cool.
0: for 2 weeks.
1: Yeah.
0: So that's exciting. Looking forward to that. And then, there'll be a couple of different shows in Tamworth. So more on that to come, I think. So, Tamworth, that's very exciting. I've got the Gympie Muster in August, which I'm very, very excited about. I'm doing the Bush Ballad Showcase each day there. So that's sort of the next big thing after Luke O'Shea will be the Gympie Muster, so that'll be a really good one to tick off the bucket list.
1: Excellent. So so you've got a new single out now, Took My Town Away, so tell me about that.
0: Yeah, so look, I think there was a bit of confusion when I won this award. I think in my bio, because it says I had a country upbringing, and if you were to have a look at Goodna, where I grew up, which is just a bit like a out of suburb of Ipswich, it's does not really resemble anything of living in the country. But when I grew up, it was all bush. And sort of being the youngest of seven kids, we had the house ran on a wood stove, the hot water, two there, one shower, one toilet. You know, that thing
1: yep.
0: we...
1: That's how I grew up.
0: Yeah, exactly. You had to go and collect firewood, and that was just it was really like that, and it was sort of, I guess, took my town away as a little bit of a in response to that, to sort of say this was how it was, you know. But you know, time and progress, things change, and one of my favourite things about actually playing this song live is the people that come up and tell me the stories of how the places that, you know, they grew up have evolved. So, I really love the conversation that this one can start.
1: Yeah, cool. Excellent. I'm going to give it a spin in a minute. Do you have a website and that people can follow what you're doing? And
0: I sure do, yeah. So it's brookseabrook.com. So Brook with an E, Seabrook without an E. And I'm on socials as well. And I've got in about 4 weeks another single coming out, so keep an eye out for that one. It's I'm pretty easy to find. My name's pretty unique, I think.
1: Yeah.
0: thanks to my husband.
1: Yeah.
0: My parents didn't do that to me, so that was my husband.
1: Yeah.
0: So you can find me pretty easy.
1: Yeah. Cool. Okay. Right. Yeah. Well, thanks. Thanks, Brooke. And I'll probably, if you said you've got a new single coming out in about 4 weeks, I'm sure Beck will send you my way shortly.
0: So, yes, no, I can't wait for you to hear it. Thank you. Thanks for having me on.
1: Oh, yeah, no worries. Okay.
0: Okay.
1: Okay, well, you have a good day, and I'm going to give you a track of spin right now, and we'll talk again in a couple of weeks' time probably.
0: Cool. Thanks, Ron.
1: Okay, cheers, Brooke. Okay, bye-bye. Bye.

B-R-O-O-K-E, Seabrook. S-E-A-B-R-O-O-K. Right out. So, yeah, check that out, Brooke Seabrook. Right out. Okay. I had a request for a song here during the week from Michael at Balmain. He's Pat Boone. One of the Pat Boone songs. So, here you go, Michael. Turn it up, mate.

There you go. Pat Boone from Michael out there at Balmain. Love letters in the sand. Rightio. What about this one here from Joe Eli? This is a sad story. But anyway, this is Joe Eli. She never spoke Spanish to me.

Ah, oh, poor old Joe. But anyway, we might hear what happens a bit further on in that story a bit later on. Righto. Okay, the PM, he's got a bit of a roasting this week. Good old Albo, my mate Albo, I love Albo. Great Prime Minister. He got a bit of a roasting this week for being a bit of a larrikin, as one of the commentators referred to him as. And here's a going to play a couple of songs. Well, I'm going to squeeze one in at least before I have an interview, I think. But this is we'll kick it off with Key Glass with Larrikin Town. Good song, this one.

0: Yeah, Keith Glass there with Larrikin Town. We're going to hear another song about Larrikins shortly, but in the meantime, let's play this before we get lost here somewhere.
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0: Thank you,
7: Dave. G'day, folks. 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
0: Okay.

0: Okay, on the line now. I've got Hayden Phillips calling in. From where are you calling in from, Hayden?
1: I'm calling in from Tamworth, the Hats After Country Music Festival.
0: Oh yeah, how's that been?
1: It's been really good. It's a little bit more relaxed than the January festival, but you know, there's a lot of singer-songwriter things on, and that's kind of what I like. So it's really good.
0: So what's the weather like up there?
1: Oof, it's cold and rainy right now.
0: Oh, rainy is it? Oh. Okay, yep. Yeah, it gets pretty cold up there this time of year. I've lived up there. I remember playing footy up there and still having frost on the grass at 11 o'clock in the morning.
1: Yeah, no, playing an early game of footy in the cold's always a bit tough, isn't it?
0: Yep. So, Hayden, we last spoke December in 24 when you had Broken Angel out. So what have you been up to since then?
1: Yeah, it's been a bit, isn't it?
0: Well, yeah.
1: I released the other singles and then the album for that song. And then I went off and I did a fair bit of travelling around, playing music, playing at the Gympie Muster, TCMF, National Folk, Boots and Beats, all sorts of festivals, tons of festivals, Echo, and going all around and writing new music to eventually come back to the studio and now record my second album. And I've just released my first song off the album 2 days ago, and I'm about to head off to Melbourne and then Nashville. So I've been zipping around, keeping really, really busy.
0: Oh yeah, cool. Yeah, that's good. So where do you live? Where do you come from?
1: I'm from Sydney, so.
0: Oh okay. All right. Do you have any gigs here in Sydney?
1: I don't right now, actually. I'm going to be heading pretty quickly from Tamworth to Melbourne and then Nashville for 3 months. So I'm out and away from Sydney for a bit.
0: Oh, okay. Yep. So you've got a new single out now, so tell me about that.
1: I do indeed. Stick Poke Tattoos. It's a bit of a song I wrote about a friend of mine after coming home from the Tyler Childers concert. You know, I'd gotten home and I really felt like playing some music and writing because I was all inspired. And he is messaging me about this relationship that he'd been in for a couple of weeks that I was having a lot of problems. And so I ended up kind of taking that and making a bit of a core of a song. And then as he'd tell me more, I'd write a little verse, and he'd tell me more, and I'd write a little verse. And then things that happened with my other friends, and it slowly just became a ball of different relationship issues for me and my other friends, all compressed into one song.
0: Okay, cool. Yep, cool. Yeah, it's got an interesting name. Stick Poke and Tattoos. Yeah, it's good. I like it.
1: Stick Poke. Yeah, it's referencing like stick and poke tattoos, which I used to see a fair bit in high school. They're ones where you get a needle and ink, and you dip the needle in ink, and then you dip it in your stick, in your skin, and you can do them by hand.
0: Yeah, oh, yeah, sure, yeah. I know a few blokes who did that when I was at school. Yeah. So, have you got a special release gig or anything like that for this, or are you just doing what you're doing?
1: Well, I'm about to go to Melbourne and play a concert with Sarah Catania over in the kind of Caram Downs area. So if anyone's in Melbourne, then it'd be great to see you there on the 2nd of August. I'll be playing.
0: Yep, sure. So so then you're coming back up from Melbourne and you're probably heading to Gympie, are you? What are you doing? You're going to do Gympie?
1: Heading to Nashville.
0: Oh, you're heading to Nashville. Okay.
1: Yeah, 3 months. 3 months of songwriting and playing and looking at festivals and all sorts of things.
0: Oh, cool. Excellent, mate, yeah. Have you got a website where people can follow what you're doing then?
1: Yeah, of course. If you're curious on my gigs, you can follow me on all socials under Hayden Phillips Music. And if you like my songs, and especially my new song that's just out, you can find me under Hayden Phillips on all streaming platforms.
0: Oh, cool. Excellent. Okay, Hayden, well, thanks for calling in, matey. I'm going to give your song Stick Poke Tattoos a spin right now, and after you talk again sometime when you get back from Nashville, good luck over there, mate, and tell all the Aussies over there you bump into that I said g'day. Yeah.
1: Sounds good. Cheers.
0: There's plenty of them over there at the moment.
1: Yeah.
0: Right, yeah? Okay, mate, well, you have a good day, and stay dry up there in Tamworth, and... tell everybody up there you're running to that Ronnie Boy says g'day as well.
1: Cheers, will do. Great to hear from you. Have a good one.
0: Okay, mate, you too. Okay, bye-bye.
1: Ciao.

0: Yeah, there you go. Hayden Phillips with Stick Poke Tattoo. Right now, check out his website. Yeah, good morning to Michelle and Ralphie out there at Barella. And Tommy Miles tuned in there from in California. And Matthew tuned in there at, in Dublin. Yeah, thanks for pulling the right way and tuning in, folks. Okay, let's play this. Let's play this lovely lady. Where are we? There we go, right there.
1: Howdy, this is Natalie De Silva from The Morning Mix, a.k.a. the Goddess of Groove, and you have pulled the right rein and you are tuned into the Country Roads program with Ronnie Boy, the King of the Country Roads, on 2RRR 88.5 FM. 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
0: Groovy. Very groovy. Go on, Natalie. Right, yeah. I was playing a song before Hayden rang in. I was playing songs for to celebrate Albo's larrikin side. So this is Croggy. This is a bloke named Croggy. I think he's a Queenslander. And this is the larrikin in me. New song. Just came across my desk during the week.

0: Yeah, Croggy there with Larrikin and Me. Okay, I had a request this week from Rusty Nuts down at Tennyson Point. I played a song last week. We ain't young anymore, and his good lady Ophelia missed it. She was out changing the tire on the car apparently, but anyway, she missed it. So on Rusty's note that he sent me, he said, you know when you're getting old, Ronnie boy? He said, when it all turns around, when it turns around to dry dreams and wet farts. And I thought, okay, I can relate to that. So, yeah, got on you, Rusty. Anyway, this is for Ophelia Nuts down there at Tennyson Point. Brandy and Roy Davis with We Ain't Young Anymore. Turn it up, Ophelia.
1: I got high cholesterol and low testosterone. I can almost guess the weather by the stiffness in my bones. And I ain't sure how I mess this up, but sometimes I sleep wrong.

0: Yeah, Brandy and Roy Davis there with We Ain't Young Anymore. Got it, you blokes. Nice work. Okay, let's play this station commitment before we go any further.
1: Howdy, this is Pat Reedy, and you have pulled the right rein. You are tuned into the Country Roads program with Ronnie Boy on 2RRR 88.5 FM.
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0: Good evening, Pete. Going back to one of those community services announcements, I mentioned Les Murray. I knew Les Murray as a kid. He comes from up my way, up the mid-north coast, and he used to come up and he used to drive one of the trucks that used to come up and pick up our milk cans and come up and pick up our cattle that we were sending to sale. So, yeah, going on, Les. Nice work. Good poet. Great poet. Great. Wrote some great stuff. Okay, speaking of great stuff, here's Alan Moose Bruce with Football and Beer.

0: you.
1: Yeah, you got to love football and beer. I did on Wednesday night. And here's one for all the Queenslanders out. Tuned in out there. Okay? Ben Gunn. Not Ben Gunn the pirate, but Ben Gunn the country singer.

Good on you, Benny. Ben Gunn there with We're From New South Wales for all the Queenslanders. After the footy the other night. Yeah, good on you, blokes. Good on you, Blues. Okay, let's see another one from Joe Eloy. I think Joe's got a bit of a reprieve here, so let's have a listen to this.

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And what she said was adios. Right, yeah. Here's the doohickeys, and this could be my writing instructions. Rein it in, cowboy. So let's go with that.

0: Right, yeah, I'm all reined in, and that's about it. So, well, let's hear from Bunker Bob and then rein it in. Oh, what? Oh, whoa, whoa, whoa, whoa, what's going on? Settle down. Hey, steady up there, you blokes. Okay, this is Bunker Bob's turn.
1: 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Hoo-wee! What more could this old Hunter's Hillbilly want than the Cosmic Cowboy Cafe with Eddie Cowperson White? The Electric Barnyard with Johnny Lee Good, Wild in the Country with Michael Man About Town Parsons, Country Roads with the Bucka Walker Buckaroo Ronnie Boy, and music from Foggy Hollow with the Talking Dog, Mike Keir. Check out our program guide for show times at 2RRR.org.au.
0: Yeah, there you go. So, yeah, that's about it for me this morning. So, thanks for pulling the right rein and tuning in. And 2 hours of show we replayed on Thursday afternoon between 2 and 4 p.m. And I'll be back in your ears next Sunday at 6 a.m. But in the meantime, stick around for Mike with music from Foggy Hollow. Oh, yeah? I'll catch you next week. Take it easy. Don't wear yourselves out.

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3: 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He's not an expert, not a preacher, just a fan speaking from the heart. Here he is, the talking dog, Mike Keir.
4: Good on you.
1: Yeah, good on you. G'day, and welcome to Music from Foggy Hollow. I'm Mike Keir at Hawkesbury Radio in Sydney, Australia, with lots of the newest bluegrass I could get my hands on this week. I've got brand new music from, get this list, Unspoken Tradition, Canada's the Slow Can Ramblers, The Heists from Alaska, Summer Brook, Michael Pruitt, Fiddle Maestro Matt Coombs, songwriter Laura Lee Jones, Larry Stevenson Band, Haven Slay, Free Rain Bluegrass Band, Darren Nicholson, The Never Resting Chris Jones and the Night Drivers, Arthur Hancock, and we'll have a look at some of what I played on the show 25 years ago. And it turned out to be a much better harvest than last week. I thought I was nearly finished collecting music. Then I refreshed AirPlay Direct and another batch appeared. So today's show is some very fresh new releases indeed. Some cases, some music that's only just been serviced to radio an hour or so ago. That's one of the things I enjoy most about doing this program. Record companies often send the music to radio before it's available to the public, so every now and then you'll hear something here before you can find it on Spotify, Apple Music, or anywhere else. As always, nothing's too serious and it's all for fun. This is music from Foggy Hollow. As always, there's nothing too serious and it's all for fun. Let's get this party started with Buddy Melton and his new song, The 1980.

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woman walking by faith on True Lonesome Records, and a song he wrote himself called If I Have to Pitch a Tent in Canaan's Land. And we started the show with Buddy Melton, his new single, The 90 in the 9, that he wrote himself as well. Yeah, I'm Mike here, and I hope you're going to enjoy what I've got for you. There's a lot of really good music. I think it's all fantastic music. But you're the judge of that, not me. Next, here's Arthur Hancock and a song. This is a bit of a puzzle for me because there's two Arthur Hancocks involved with this album. It's called Influence. There's Arthur Hancock the third and Arthur Hancock the fourth. So there's presumably a father and a son, but is it the son that's singing the music and his father wrote half the songs? Or is it the other way around? I don't know. But at the moment I'm assuming that Arthur Hancock the third, who wrote a lot of the songs, is the father, and the son is the one that's making the music. So Arthur Hancock. Anyway, here's a song about a horse called Blackjack Willie.

Back, we'll hear more for that throughout the show. Now, next up, here's Haven Slay, and she's a 20-year-old emerging artist, most compelling new voices in modern roots music, and I'd say a singer-songwriter, multi-instrumentalist and storyteller with wisdom beyond her years. Yeah. She's based in Longmont, Colorado. She represents the future of roots music, grounded in tradition, fearless in perspective, and driven by a desire to create songs that matter. With her forthcoming debut EP, Land of the Free, a growing catalogue of original music, and an audience increasingly drawn to her message of authenticity and purpose. Haven Slay is proving the country's music's next generation still has something meaningful to say. And people are listening. Let's listen ourselves. Here's her new single, Haven Slay and Southbound.

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0: Next, the Slocan Ramblers. They're a Canadian group and they're from Toronto. I had a furious argument with somebody here in Sydney not so long ago. We've got a little town not far from here called Toronto, and I said, well, something happened in Canada. I said Toronto, and he's not Toronto. You're a broadcaster. Who taught you to speak like that? Where's your diction? I said, that's what it's called, Toronto. And nobody in that part of the world says Toronto. Yeah, they do. No, they don't. Yeah, they do. No, they don't. Well, we didn't get it. Didn't resolve that one. But anyway, they're from the Slocan Ramblers. They're from Toronto and in Ontario. They're most noted for their 2018 album, Queen City Jubilee, which received a Juno Award for, at least an award nomination for Traditional Roots Album of the Year at the Juno Awards of 2019. Yeah. They're named for the Slocan Valley in British Columbia. The group consists of mandolinist Adrian Gross, banjo player Frank Evans, guitarist Daryl Poulsen, and bassist Alistair Whitehead. Evans, Whitehead, and Poulsen all perform vocals depending on the song. Well, from their new project, the project is called Guests. And this first album of this project is called Guests, Volume 1, Nashville. And I'm guessing that all the songs are a collaboration with somebody else. And in this case, they're all from Nashville, all the other people on the songs are from Nashville. And this is the first song from this project. It's called Forever Has to Come to an End, written by Julianne Miller. Here's the Slocan Ramblers, Forever Has to Come to an End.

0: Slocan Ramblers from Toronto, and Forever has come to an end from their new project called Guests, Volume 1, Nashville, on Mountain Fever Records. Well, next, here's songwriter, singer, general all-around musician, Laura Lee Jones. And, well, here's Charlotte to tell us a bit more about this project coming up.
1: Laura Lee Jones wrote Carolyn with the late Ronnie Bowman during one of their regular writing sessions in Nashville. Laura says they always spent the first hour chatting and laughing before the song started to flow, and she reckons they wrote so well together because they both came from the same part of the North Carolina-Virginia border, and our accents rhyme the same. I love that line. But this song took on a life of its own. While recording it, Laura found herself becoming emotional during the bridge about her grandmother singing on the front porch. The very next day, her grandmother passed away. Then, before the song was released, Ronnie Bowman also passed away. So what began as a song about home has become something much more personal. I'm Charlotte at the Bluegrass Research Desk. Back to you, Mike.
0: Let's listen. Here's Laura Lee Jones, and her new single is called Caroline.

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2: Yeah, supposedly I'm an old guy. A baby boomer. It is kind of fun just to cause a little trouble with information the younger crowd might have missed, like yesterday. There I am at the doctor for a checkup. The first nurse, the one who asks all the questions, is a nice little Gen Z. She'd just taken my blood pressure. Looking at her computer screen, she says, "I see you have no allergies. Is that correct?" "Well," I answered, "just kryptonite." She looked and looked, scanning several pages before telling me, "I can't seem to find that. Would you spell it? I can insert it manually." K-R-Y-P-T-O-N-I-T-E. She typed it in, told me it was in the system and on my permanent record. I gotta say, it's nice to rest easy knowing that truth, justice, and the American way are a little safer now than they were before I went to the doctor.
3: This is Mountain Fever Records artist Casey Penn speaking to you from my home in Central Arkansas. I'm listening in once again to Music from Foggy Hollow with host Mike Keir, where there's nothing too serious and it's all for fun.

That's Benson and Banjo Radio Bounce. That's Kristen Scott Benson on the banjo there, and she appears in the next song. The next song is from Darren Nicholson. It's his new single called Leaving Lonesome in the Rear View. And he's got quite a large cast for this one. Tony Creisman on drums, Kristen Scott Benson on banjo, Darren himself on mandolin and lead vocals, Mark Fain on the bass, David Johnson that plays the acoustic guitar, Kevin Sluder sings harmony vocals, so does Avery Welter, and Deanie Richardson on the fiddle. Well, all of those people come together to bring us this song. It's called Leaving Lonesome in the Rear View.

Leaving Lonesome in the Rear View, that's Darren Nicholson and his new single on Mountain Home Records. Now, Ben and Rose, they specialise in singing low-technology songs that are all gospel songs. And, here's a good one. Have a listen to this. Here's Ben and Rose and Stroll Over Heaven.

Ben and Rose, A Stroll Over Heaven. Next, here's Chris Jones of the Night Drivers and a brand new song from them. Well, I say brand new, I mean it's only been available for us radio people to download. It's not released yet for an hour or so, a couple of hours maybe. Well, here's from Chris Jones and the Night Drivers. Here's Deeper Call, brand new for them.

0: Chris Jones and the Night Drivers from an album on Crossroads Music called Chalk Lines and Dust. That's Deeper Call. Chris Jones himself wrote that.
1: Now it's time to take a look at what the Talking Dog was playing in Foggy Hollow 25 years ago.
0: 25 years, it's just a long time. Every time I hear that, I go, that shudder, seems such a long time. Imagine, yeah, well, anyway, 25 years ago, we were playing Joe Isaac's family reunion, where we get together with, because Joe Isaacs was divorced from his wife, and so there was this divide between Joe and his daughters and his, you know, the rest of his family. And well, they had a family reunion where they got them all back together again just for this recording this album. And this song was written by Tom T and Dixie Hall because the album came out on Blue Circle Records. And Joe Isaacs was in Australia for a festival, and I was talking to him, and he said, "Oh, you're my kid. You're the radio. Here, look, Miss Dixie told me not to give you this, but I'm going to give it to you anyway because I want you to play it." So I thought I had some contraband. Well, here what I had was the Joe Isaacs family reunion, and he's a cunning fellow, was Joe Isaacs, because he told me I couldn't not to tell anybody. What did I do? I immediately put it on air. Here's the song I played this in this show 25 years ago. It's called Get in the Boat.

0: You can't walk on water, you better get in the boat. Joe Isaacs from the Isaacs Family and Friends Family Reunion album. 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
0: Well, also on the show 25 years ago, we played Ronnie Bowman. Had a new album from him called On My Way Back. At least the album was called It's Getting Better All the Time. And my goodness, he's lost to the bluegrass world. He had a motorcycle accident, and it killed him. That's terrible news. What was it, about a month ago now? Anyway, from the album It's Getting Better All the Time, the song we played 25 years ago was On My Way Back Home. Ronnie Bowman.

Ronnie Bowman, from his album It's Getting Better All the Time, on my way back home. And we played that 25 years ago. Well, also 25 years ago, one of the current albums was also from the hands of Tom T and Dixie Hall. The Daughters of Bluegrass was a splendid project where they were, it was what Miss Dixie really had that idea to make a super group, if you like, out of the female performers in the bluegrass world, and make albums just as far as possible all done, songs written, performed, recording engineered, mastered, and all of that. By females, by women. And on this Back to the Well was the name of the second album in the series, and we were playing it about this time 25 years ago. The song we played on this show 25 years ago, Back to the Well, was the album was called. It was called Pocket Knives and Fiddle Tunes. The Daughters of Bluegrass.

0: The Daughters of Bluegrass from their album Back to the Well.
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0: Next is Larry Stevenson Band and Lizzie Lou. It's another great song from the Osborne Brothers, from their catalogue. And Sonny Osborne actually suggested years ago that Larry Stevenson record it, but he never did. Not until now. Well, here's what he's done with it. Here's Larry Stevenson Band and Lizzie Lou.

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